going out to Mark across the street. We had a really candid conversation yesterday about our feelings about Paul McCartney. Both agreeing that that's one of our favorites by that artist. And I feel that Take 12 off the Super Deluxe Edition from 2017, instrumental version of Getting Better is really where it's all at. You know, it's kind of like No Vocals with Darren Lee on Friday evenings after Big Bri. I don't know what you're doing on Fridays, but from 12 noon until basically midnight, we got live DJs on Fridays, and they're all very motivated, and they don't play top 40 all the time. It's awesome. You should check it out. That's what Darren Lee would want you to know, so I'm going to say it too. Getting Better All the Time. Again, Take 12 of that without vocals. We also had the Joel Patterson band, guitarist Joel Patterson. He had an album called Let It Be Guitar. All Beatles songs and Can't Buy Me Love, again another Paul McCartney tune. Big Mama Thornton doing Only the Way She Can Do It from 1965, perfect. My Heavy Load. If you listen to KBCZ, you all know what a heavy load is about. That's why we all get together here and have camaraderie on our community radio station here in the San Lorenzo Valley. We did have the Swedish prog band from the early 70s, Turid, with Let Me Dig. We also had Parchman, Son of God, Meek Stevens, the Bob Dylan of Wales, with a track that I can't pronounce. So again, go to our website, kbcz.org, recently played list, and you will find the track that you might be looking for. And we started off that set with Omar Hontalik, yikes, from Turkey with a track. Again, refer to the website. I will be with you next week as usual, getting so close to that KBCZ Music Fest coming up real soon. Please get your tickets for that before time to save a little money. And if you see me there and you want to hang out, you just come over and say hello. That's how we do it. It's going to be a great time in Garahan Park. And I'm counting the days. So look forward to seeing you there. Indie Mindy up in an hour. Indie Mindy's Messy Middle. From 6 to 8 independent music from the last couple of decades. I'm going to play you a perfect pop song. Going out to Big Bri for no other reason than why not. Eva Sands. So many people have recorded this song, and you just cannot do a good version of this song. See if you feel the same way. Tell me about next week.

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This is Indie Mindy here at KBCZ 89.3. Thank you for joining me here at your award-winning Boulder Creek Community Radio Station. For tonight's Messy Middle, we are looking into the naughty oddies. That is the first decade of our current century. So I don't know if you've been paying attention. Last week we dipped into the 90s, the week before that the 80s, and we're just going to go one decade at a time through the Messy Middle all the way to the 2020s. So we started tonight's show off with Broken Social Scene, Looks Just Like the Sun, off of their amazing album, You Forgot It in People, came out in 2002. Followed that with another Canadian band, Stars, that recently toured with Broken Social Scene, and that song was One More Night, Your Ex-Lover Remains Dead, off of their album, Set Yourself on Fire, which came out in 2004. Another 2004 release was Ambulance Limited, and that was where Stay Where You Are came from. That was their, I think, one and only album, actually. They did an EP and an album, and then they disappeared, but that album is fantastic. So I hope you enjoyed it, and I hope you enjoy the rest. I've got a great show lined up. It was hard to pick, just like last week, but I'm pretty happy with my choices here, so that I hope that you enjoy them, too. Let's just get right back into it. Thank you for joining. Yeah.

Oh my gosh, playing songs from the 2000s, the first decade of this century. It's a pretty great decade. I think I said that last week when we did the 90s, but I'm feeling it again. So, you know, that's pretty cool. That was Arcade Fire, No Cars Go, off of their album Neon Bible, came out in 2007. Before that, we had a special request from my sister who said, you know, the song Beautiful Day came out in 2000. So that was for you, Nancy. I hope you enjoyed it. That was off of the U2 album, All That You Can't Leave Behind. Broke the decade in opening, I guess, in 2000. Started this set off with Black Rebel Motorcycle Club. That was Still Suspicion Holds Us Tight off of their 2005 release, Howl. This is Indie Mindy, and we are deep diving into the naughty oddies this week's show here. Normally we go 80s all the way to today, but I've been breaking it down decade by decade, so that's what we're doing. This is Mates of State.

That was Camera Obscura with Suspended from Class off of their 2003 album, Underachievers, Please Try Harder. Before that, Imperial Teen with Mr. and Mrs. off of their 2002 release, On. And we started that set off with Mates of State, My Only Offer, off of their album, Rearrange Us. And that came out in 2008. In case you haven't noticed, we're looking at the first decade of the century tonight as we wind our way through the messy middle, decade by decade. This was a pretty good one, I gotta say. There's a lot of great music, and I could only pick so many because we only have 2 hours together. But, you know, I did my best. I did my best for you, for me, for all of us. This is LCD Sound System.

That was the White Stripes with Take, Take, Take off of their 2005 album, Get Behind Me, Satan. And before that, a little bit of Interpol. Stella Was a Diver and She Was Always Down off of their 2002 release, Turn on the Bright Lights. And we kicked that set off with a little LCD Sound System, All My Friends, off of their 2007 album, Sound of Silver. This is Indie Mindy. You're listening to KBCZ. Let's take a look at the weather. I don't know what. Okay, here we go. So,

It's currently 77 degrees up at the top of the mountain in Ben Lomond. Looking at the extended forecast here for Boulder Creek, tomorrow, Monday, we've got a high of 80, becoming sunny. Tuesday, a high of 82, mostly sunny. Wednesday, a high of 82, mostly sunny. And Thursday, a high of 80 and also mostly sunny. If you are listening in Scotts Valley, it's currently 73 degrees, and tomorrow you're looking at a high of 75 with areas of fog and then sunny. Tuesday, a high of 78 with areas of fog and then sunny. Same thing on Wednesday, a high of 78 with areas of fog and then sunny. And Thursday, a high of 77 with areas of fog and then mostly sunny. And if you are in Santa Cruz right now, it is currently 73 degrees, and tomorrow you will have a high of 72 with patchy fog, then mostly sunny. Tuesday, a high of 74 with patchy fog, then mostly sunny. Wednesday, a high of 75, partly sunny. And Thursday, a high of 76 and partly sunny. So it sounds pretty great, actually. I'll take it. Here tonight on The Messy Middle, we are focusing in the naughty oddies, the first decade of our current century, and it's been so far pretty great. I gotta say, I've had a good time playing these songs for you, so let's keep going. This is We Were Promised Jetpacks.

my lover.

Woo! That was a good one. That was the Yeah Yeah Yeahs, Cold Light, off of their 2003 album, Fever to Tell. Before that, a little Franz Ferdinand with The Dark of the Matinee. That was off of their eponymous album in 2004. And we started that set off with Scottish band We Were Promised Jetpacks, Quiet Little Voices, off of their album, These Four Walls. 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Hooray! Thank you for joining me here for The Messy Middle. We are deep diving into the first decade of the century. So much good music. It's pretty great, gotta say. Pretty happy with it. This is Cat Power.

That was the Postal Service with Recycled Air. That song, that album, Give Up, which came out in 2003, was huge that time of that in that period. Death Cab for Cutie was pretty popular then. And if you don't know the story, Ben Gibbard from Death Cab for Cutie was living in Seattle, and his partner on Postal Service, whose name is Jimmy Tamborello, was in L.A., and what they did was they sent demos back and forth on burned CDRs and made music that way through the Postal Service. So that's how it got the name. Anyway, it's a great album. The song was Recycled Air. Before that, Early Mart with Broke the Furniture off of their 2004 album Treble and Tremble. And we started that set off with the wonderful Cat Power off of the album The Greatest, which came out in 2006. The song was Love and Communication. This is Indie Mindy here on KBCZ, and we are taking a deep dive into the Naughty Oddies, the first decade of our current century. Hope you're enjoying it as much as I am. I've got several songs to go, so let's just keep on listening to them, shall we? I think that's a good plan. So here we go. This is West Indian Girl.

That was Beck with Lost Cause off of his album Sea Change. Came out in 2002. Before that, we had a little Blind Pilot, One Red Thread off of Three Rounds in a Sound. What a great album. That came out in 2008. And we started the set off with a little West Indian girl who I think really only had the one record. It was a great record. I think there might have been a relationship and a breakup and some things like that that happened. So there were never any more. But that was Hollywood, and the album is called West Indian Girl, and it came out in 2004 as we continue our deep dive through the OOs, the Audies, the first decade of the century, whatever you want to call it. I'm not really sure what we're calling it, so, you know, I'm just working through it. We're workshopping it. It's fine. Anyway, I've got a few more songs. This is Indie Mindy, and you're listening to KBCZ.

that there's no truth, and who cares? How come you say it like you're right?

got no plans and too much time. I feel too restless to unwind. I'm always lost in thought as I walk the block to my favorite

That was The Strokes with Hard to Explain off of their 2001 release, Is This It? That was their first album. Before that, we had some Bright Eyes. I love this album. I'm Wide Awake, It's Morning is the album. The song was We Are Nowhere and It's Now, and it came out in 2005. And we started that set off with the National with Boxer. The song was Fake Empire. That album came out in 2007. What a great decade. Jeez, guys. Love it. Okay. Well, and just, I want to make one thing clear. Last Friday, the new Phoebe Bridgers record came out, and I've listened to it a bunch of times. I bought it on vinyl at Streetlight. It's really, really good. And if I wasn't doing the show like we're doing it right now, we'd all be listening to the new Phoebe Bridgers record. But, you know, we'll look forward to that after we get through this show, through the tens, we can play it. We can play it in the 20s. So 2 weeks. 2 weeks we can listen to it. So stand by. We're going to get there. I promise. I've got a couple more songs tonight as we wrap up the show. I hope you've enjoyed it as much as I have. A deep dive into the first decade of our current century. We're going to wrap it up with some Death Cab for Cutie and a little Radiohead. Because why not?

We made it just under the wire. It's 8:30. That was Radiohead. The song was All I Need. It was off of their 2007 album In Rainbows. And before that, a little Death Cab for Cutie with Title and Registration off of the 2003 album Transatlanticism. Thank you so much for joining me. This has been very fun for me, and I hope it was fun for you too. This was a deep dive into the first decade of our current century. Next week, we'll be digging into the teens, so get ready. That should be fun too. I keep thinking every decade is the best one, so that seems like a good trend.

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open the door and say, honey, take me for a spin. So I drove uptown just to get the tag, and I headed right down the main drag. I could hear everybody laughing for blocks around. But up there at the courthouse, they didn't laugh, because to top it up, took the whole staff, and we got through the tidal wave

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0: It's dark, and we're wearing sunglasses. Hit it.

Need more of a break this season? 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

Well, you know that those cowbells, honey. That's me, Rosie Chalmers, Boulder Creek Community Radio Station, with Good Morning Monterey Bay, Monday through Friday, 7 to 9 a.m. We have some fun, we have some tunes, we have some trivia, we have some people. Who knows what we're going to have? It's always exciting to find out. Tune in yourself. Thanks.

0: 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You deserve to be
1: happy!

those blues. Well, there's more where that came from. Every Wednesday afternoon from 2 to 4 p.m. on the Blue Highway, it's your blues show with me, Trevor Blue. Let's jump, jive, and wham.

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1: His palms are sweating, knees weak, arms are heavy, his vomit on a sweater already. 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

dock of Tiger Bay, on the road to Mandalay, from Bombay to Santa Fe, over the hills

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May the Mountain Road rise to meet you every Monday evening from 8 until 10 p.m., playing lively tunes traditional to the Celtic worlds across Ireland and Scotland, and with warmth and good cheer directly to your Santa Cruz mountain home. It's The Mountain Road, Irish music and the Celtically inclined, Mondays from 8 until 10 p.m.

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0: Y'all come back now, yeah?

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This is an emergency transmission from the Department of Musical Security. If you can hear this, you're not gone yet. The jam band has entered its 19th consecutive minute of the same song. A bald man in IBM glasses has begun explaining why the 1981 Rush bootleg from Montreal can only be appreciated through vintage tube amplifiers. A barefoot guy named Cosmic Jeff is reaching for your shoulder. Do not accept the tambourine. I repeat, do not accept the tambourine. Ignore the patchouli. Ignore the woman trying to sell you hand-dyed alpaca socks while explaining her spirit animal. There is only one extraction point. Oh my Goth with Lady Velvet, Mondays, 6 to 8 p.m.

0: What? 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I'm done.
1: No, I didn't record it.
0: Oh, you didn't? Oh. Hey, this is Joe. 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

back and I yell timber. Watch out for flying glass, 'cause the ceiling fell in and the bottom fell out. I went into a spin and I started to shout. Oh, I was shouting. Oh, I was shouting stuff like, this is it. I've been hit. Oh, why do I get my clothes dirty? Oh, I know, in case of accident. Why don't they like me? How can they be picking on me? Oh, God, what are we going to do? Oh, I didn't know what kind of trip I was on.

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deserves music, sweet music. Everyone deserves music, sweet music. 7 in the morning, step on the floor, walking through the kitchen and you open the door. Ain't much left in the bottle of juice, because the seeds that you're planting never reproduce. Computer's still running, but your mind is crashed, because the plane

0: Good morning, everybody. It is a Monday morning. It is August the 17th, 2026. It is the 229th day of the year. There are 136 days remaining until the end of this year, indeed. And let's see, our sunrise was at 6:25 this morning. Sunset is at 7:56 p.m. That gives us 13 hours and 31 minutes of daylight today. That's 2 minutes and 7 seconds shorter. The moon is at 26%. It was on this date in 1498 that Caesar Borgia, son of Pope Alexander VI, became the first person in history to resign the cardinalate. Later the same day, King Louis XII of France named him Duke of Valentinois. The Catholic Church was overthrown and Protestantism was established as the national religion in Scotland in 1560. Well, the family are up. They made it. Well done. I'm impressed. The first group of colonists sent by Sir Walter Raleigh under the charge of Ralph Lane lands in the New World to create Roanoke Colony and Roanoke Island off the coast of present-day North Carolina. The magnitude 8.0 North Anatolian earthquake caused 8,000 deaths in Northern Anatolia Ottoman Empire in 1668. Robert Fulton's North River steamboat left New York City for Albany, New York on the Hudson River, inaugurating the first commercial steamboat service in the world in 1807. Bridget Driscoll became the first recorded case of a pedestrian killed in a collision with a motor car in the United Kingdom, and that was in, 1896. And we also have the U.S. 8th Air Force suffered the loss of 60 bombers on the Schweinfurt-Regensburg mission in 1943. The U.S. 7th Army under General George S. Patton arrived in Messina, Italy, followed several hours later by the British 8th Army under Field Marshal Bernard Montgomery, thus completing the Allied conquest of Sicily in 1943. The novella Animal Farm by George Orwell, first published in 1945, and the first meeting of Narcotics Anonymous took place in Southern California in 1953. Venera 7 launched in 1970. It would later become the first spacecraft to successfully transmit data from the surface of Venus. And Double Eagle 2, the first balloon to cross the Atlantic Ocean when it landed in Mézières, France, near Paris, 137 hours after leaving Presque Isle in Maine. And let's see. Oh, in 1998, US President Bill Clinton admitted in taped testimony that he had an improper physical relationship with White House intern Monica Lewinsky. Later that same day, he admitted before the nation he had misled people about the relationship. Yeah, we know. And also, American swimmer Michael Phelps became the first person to win 8 gold medals at 1 Olympic Games. So those are some of the things that happened on this date. I am astonished that you beautiful young people are here. Good morning to you, Hunter.
1: Good morning.
0: And good morning to you, Scarlett.
2: Good morning.
0: Wow, how is that? And Dad's up too. Morning, Dad.
3: G'day, Rosie.
0: Yeah, good day, and the rest of the day to us, indeed. All right, this is going to be great. I wondered if you would make it, but well done to you. This is Good Morning Monterey Bay here on Boulder Creek Community Radio, KBCZ 89.3 FM, kbcz.org, and streaming worldwide, also, of course, on the 831 at substack.com. I'm Rosie Chalmers, and I have my family with me, or at least some of them. Some of them may have slightly strange accents. Some of them have stronger accents than I do, but we'll get to that. And Scarlett, if you would read that for me, that would be really great.
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1: 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The traffic right now is...
0: Oh my God, I think you got a job, woman. I think we're going to put you into radio. Indeed, let us look at the traffic. Right now we do have a traffic hazard that is in Monterey between Torrey Creek and Partington Ridge. And that hazard, it looks like there's a rock slide. At least one lane is closed, possibly both, but it appears that they may be looking to close both. So watch out for that. 152 at Casa de Fruta, that is in the westbound direction. There was an earlier accident that has created a lot of problems in the area. There were two vehicles, a van versus another vehicle.

0: There you go, a little Sly and the Family Stone for you right here on kbcz.org. I forgot the weather forecast, silly me. It was 61 degrees when I came in from Ben Lomond this morning. Today we are looking at 85 degrees, gradual clearing, overnight 55 and cloudy. Tuesday will be 89 and sunny, Wednesday 88 and sunny, Thursday 86 and sunny, and Friday 85 and sunny. There's going to be very, very light winds, mostly in the mid-50s, overnight partly cloudy, and of course that cloud will persist more on the coast than it does here inland. And yeah, we've still got some fog on the mountaintop. So I am fried. I wanted to get a tan. I didn't necessarily need to feel a light, but I have with me, I suppose for the actual intents and purposes, you actually are my great niece and great nephew, right?
1: Mm. Yeah.
0: And I will say you're great. I am delighted at your good manners and your charm, and we really have not had in your lives a great deal of time to spend together. I mean, I've seen you when I come to the UK, but we haven't had the opportunity to have an extended period. I think they probably got sick of me talking to me. We swapped cars coming back from Santa Barbara yesterday. Actually, we were in Carpinteria. And Hunter rode with me for the first half and then Scarlett for the second half. And I'm going on, look at this agriculture. Can you believe how much agriculture there is? Look at all of these plants growing. But we had a good time. Okay, what is your observation about where we were? What do you think, Scarlett, of where we were? What the town we were in and what we saw?
2: In Carpinteria?
0: Yes.
2: It was so lovely. It would be such a nice place to go, like, on holiday if you lived more local to the area. Really nice restaurants as well.

0: wrong. Teddy's by the Sea was amazing.
1: It was good, wasn't it? Although, as I made a comment to somebody, I don't know if it was to you, Hunter, those were the smallest oysters I've ever had in my entire life. They weren't even as big as my thumbnail, and they weren't cheap. But no, it was a good meal. And as a result of that meal, Chef Hunter is going to be making a new meal. And I'm looking forward to it. I was thinking maybe Thursday we could do it.
2: Yeah, we could do that. I'll try my best.
1: And tell us what it is you're gonna why we're gonna make it and what you're gonna make.
2: The dates stuffed with cheese, cream cheese, wrapped in bacon, in a like a burgundy sauce.
1: No, bourbon.
2: Oh, bourbon.
1: Bourbon. Yeah, bourbon sorry. Sauce. Yes, you're right. Bourbon and
2: brown sugar.
1: There you go. Yeah, because we had them at the restaurant and they were a huge pleaser for everybody. I didn't get one because I was busy with a microscope looking for the oysters that I ordered. What did you think about where we were?
2: I thought the people were very nice and there was a lot of culture and diversity there and the beach was very lovely.
1: Except for the oil on the bottom of our feet, which happened. But, you know, that's okay. We got good weather, and you're quite the swimmer.
2: Yeah, I like swimming, yeah. Swimming's good.
1: It is good. Well, I was reading about it this morning, actually, because I'll get to that story a little bit later this morning. But it is good because it's good for the mind and the body at the same time because it's relaxation. And I did tell them the story about me being very close to a shark in the area. And it didn't seem to bother either of you, which I think was cool. But then again, you both spent the first 6 years of your life on a sailboat. Did you see sharks then? Do you recall that at any time?
0: I remember we used to see baby sharks when we would stop on like islands and things. But I don't remember if we ever properly saw like
1: a big one.
0: Yeah.
2: Mm.
1: Yeah. And do you remember that?
2: I don't remember seeing sharks. I remember seeing the smaller sharks, but nothing too big. And yeah. I always remember seeing a lot of dolphins. So.
0: Yeah, lots of dolphins and whales.
1: Aren't they the best, the dolphins?
0: Yeah. So great.
1: I mean, especially when they're on the bow and they're playing with the playing in the foam as you're going, as you're moving through.
0: Yeah, they swim right alongside the boat.
1: Yeah, they're beautiful creatures and fun. Amazing. And they look like they're having fun.
2: Yeah.
1: And we get them here a lot too on the bay, but I love it when you see them and there's waves coming and they like surfing the waves themselves. They're surfing as well as everybody else. I think it's very, very charming. It's for somebody to understand that you spent the first 6 years of your life on a sailboat sailing through the South Pacific and through the islands, through in and around Asia and Australia, which is where you were actually both of you born, although you now live in the UK. What life did that give you that's different to kids who were just born and raised and went to school and it was all normal? How do you feel that that changed you? By the way, may I give your ages? Do you mind?
0: No, yeah.
1: Scarlett is 17 and you're 15, right?
2: Yeah.
1: Yeah. So how did that make you any different, or did it make you any different to other children your own age, other young adults your own age?
0: I think we were looking at photos the other day and all the culture on the island and the small tribes, and then we'd trade all our things and we'd get like all these shells and wooden things, and my dad has this wooden canoe that he carved with the people, and it's just so amazing to see like that culture that you wouldn't really see, that's quite like specific to an area. I don't know if you'd see it anywhere else, and the gratitude as well for that upbringing.
1: And do you find yourself talking about that to young people that have never had that experience and they were just born and raised in the UK and that was that, Hunter, that, you know, they just had a regular sort of life? I mean, the life that you had was just very unusual and you're very fortunate to have had it.
2: Yeah, I am brave. I look back on it and I remember like when I was there, I probably didn't think much of it. I just thought it was like life. But looking really back on it, it's really an amazing childhood, and I tell stories of it to my friends of what I can remember.
1: And what is their reaction? Are they jealous or saying, God, that sounds great? Or
2: I think they just seem really interested, and you know, a lot of people don't know, and then you tell them, and they because we have no accents, so you can't assume. So yes. It might come as a bit of surprise to people you tell.
1: probably going to come as a bit of a surprise to you to know that the people listening to you think right now, yeah, you've got an accent, Hunter. But did you, you've been here for, what, a week now, just about a week, have you been getting comments from people when you've been talking to them about asking where you're from? And
0: yeah, absolutely. Everyone asks.
1: But it's nice though, isn't it?
0: Yeah, it's amazing to have that interest.
1: Because there's at home, you're just one of the one of the norm, you know?
0: I know, it's really unusual to have people so curious about your accent.
1: And what do you think about the food? The food that you've had, generally speaking, because you, before we met up in Carpinteria, you were in L.A., and you were in Venice Beach, and you were in the Griffith Observatory, and you were round and about. So what do you think of what you've experienced so far?
0: It's been so good. It's been so interesting, and the food has been so good as well.
1: Okay, highlight of the food for you?
0: We were in the fashion district in LA, and there was the loaded fries and the ramen.
1: Yeah. Oh, that was so far. That was the best one. You've both talked about that.
2: That was very good.
1: And you like, I know you as a young man, you have quite the appetite, which is very impressive, I have to say, right, by the way. Anything that besides that has stuck out to you food-wise?
2: Well, the portions. The portions are great. You really don't ever feel like you haven't eaten enough.
1: I noticed that at breakfast yesterday. You polished off your breakfast and then half of her breakfast. And probably if I'd given you half of mine, you would have had that as well.
2: Yeah.
1: So if you compare that, if you'd gone out for breakfast in the UK, but we went to the Cowgirl Cafe in Paso Robles yesterday. We stopped after we left the Carp, and the portions were very good, sort of like Spankies or Rockies. I'm just giving local restaurant references. Do you think that if you compare that to UK portions, do you think that's a good thing, or do you think that that's maybe over the top?
2: Well, I think the portions were quite a lot of one type of food, whereas UK would have very small portions of multiple foods on the plate. Like with the French toast, you get a lot of French toast, but in UK you probably get like half a man French toast, but then other things to go with it.
1: Yes, an English fry at breakfast is a thing of beauty, actually.
2: Yeah.
1: And what about you, Dad? What are you thinking about the food you've had so far? Glenn, by the way, is Dad. And he's got a different accent. You'll need to pull that mic towards you some so you're on it a bit.
3: Well, those ramen noodles.
1: Pull it towards you. You've got to be right on top of it.
3: The ramen noodles in Los Angeles at that little food market where it was really outstanding. And we have a lot of that Asian food in Australia. And that topped the pops. But again, it was like half again the size of a bowl of ramen you'd get in Australia or England probably. But it was really good. The breakfast yesterday at Paso Robles was really good. But like Hunter said, you do get you get a big meal, but not quite as much variation on the plate. Because an English breakfast is, you know, something. It's quite big portions as well if you go for the big,
1: you get beans,
3: breakfast.
1: You get sausages, you get bacon, you get tomato, you get hash browns, you get eggs, and black pudding. Either one of you care to describe what black pudding is to the listeners who wouldn't know what it was?
0: Oh, I'm not really sure. I kind of stay away from it.
1: Do you?
2: Black pudding is pork blood, right? Pork blood, sausage.
1: Yes.
2: Cut up really into slices.
1: Yes, and it's black. It is, I mean, it looks like a slice of sausage, but it's actually black from the blood in it. And it's very common. Now, it didn't used to be when I was, when I started, indeed. Another listener says, they're so beautifully well-spoken, I could listen to them all day. Oh, look at that, I'm telling you. We've got you in the future here. We've got you in the future for radio. It's nice because you don't have to worry about being dressed up like you do in TV and having makeup on. You probably already got your makeup on, don't you?
0: Well, a little.
1: Yeah. I tell you, this woman, she puts me to shame because all I ever do is wear lipstick. She's just looking fabulous, fabulous. You are a shopper. You like to shop.
0: Yeah.
1: How has your shopping been to date? I know you're going up to the city later this week, and that will probably be the icing on the cake. But how is that?
0: It's been really good. I'm loving like the Target and Sephora and as well, because you don't really get that in England.
1: You don't have Target or Sephora?
0: No, I think we might have a Sephora, but if we do, it'll be in London. But I don't think we do. I think it's mostly like in Europe and America as well.
1: And you're a thrifter as well?
0: Yeah.
1: So when you go into a thrift shop, because I sometimes, if I do go shopping, which is a rare occurrence, I'll be looking for one thing. But I'm guessing that when you go into a thrift shop, better to have an open mind to anything.
0: Yeah, I tend to like have an idea of what I want as well. Like if I want like a knee skirt or some tops and things. But I am like, I think you need to be open because there's such a range of things that you find.
1: And here, and I mean here, in the UK, is that, are they similar in kind to what you've seen so far here?
0: Yeah, pretty much. They're a lot smaller in the UK. Like, lots of the charity shops are, like, far smaller than the Goodwill we went into in LA. But they have, like, the same kind of things, I'd say.
1: Yes, I know a lot of people who give our clothes to the... well, it's not Goodwill. It's more of a local charity in Felton, which is where you're going to be going today to go to the forest, actually, into the redwoods. And that's been a key part of this trip, right? You can't nod your head because it's radio. They can't see you.
0: Yeah, definitely the main highlight of the trip, the redwoods.
1: Big trees, huh?
2: Yeah, they're really... I really love the redwoods. When you drive through a redwood forest, you feel really dwarfed. It's great.
1: And did it... I mean, because where we were was open, right? And most of the drive up home was open space, very open, especially in the aglands. When we arrived, I know that you both had a little kip in the car, but once we arrived and got up here into the valley, were you surprised at how many trees there were?
0: Yeah, absolutely. I was not expecting. I wasn't expecting them to be redwoods either. But, yeah.
1: And what about you, Hunter?
2: Well, in England, we have a lot of trees, but I haven't seen many trees here until then. So I was thinking that America didn't have many trees, and then we drove there, and I was quite surprised by the amount of trees.
1: Yeah, you would be. I think I did a thing at some trivia. I do a trivia with a gentleman. We do a Battle of the Sexes every day, which we do at 8:30 for just three questions. And it's a lot of fun because I'm very competitive. And I did a question the other day about what percentage of the United States is forestry. So was it 33, 43 or 53% of the United States is forests? What would you say? What would you guess?
2: 43.
1: 33 it is. That was the percentage. But if you consider how big the country is, that's a lot of trees. And of course it is a renewable resource. That's the thought behind it all. Coming up in just a little bit, Rocky Snyder will be joining us. And I'm looking at the photos that I saw this morning. It does look like the surf is up today, but he will let us know. Mark Mosina will not be with us this morning. He is traveling in Eastern Europe. He started his honeymoon, he got married almost a year ago, 8-9 months ago. And so he's doing all the stands for the next 3 weeks, but on the last week he will be calling into us. If all goes well, he's going to be there for the launch in Baikul, and he will call in, which will be the first time that I can think of a radio program that has had a call in from Baikul. So that would be very, very exciting. Of course, we did pass the Vandenberg base yesterday, but you can't see anything from the road. And I did point out to you that we were passing where Michael Jackson had his Neverland Ranch. But it was a good drive. We only saw a few police cars. I know I was a little heavy on the right foot, and Dad is very steady and careful. How do you like that car, Glenn, that you're driving? You're driving a convertible Mustang. How do you like it?
3: It's a really nice car. It drives really well.
1: Fast, huh?
3: Well, yeah, fast enough. Although, you know, I just stick to the speed limit, Rosie.
1: Yes. That's right. Yeah, because I obviously don't keep to the speed limit, and you do.
3: Do you know what? I got pulled over for speeding in England about 6 months ago, and it just complicates your life having to go to speeding awareness classes and which you do instead of paying a fine.
1: Yes.
3: It's just a drag. And when you're a visitor, you just got to abide by the law, you know, in detail, really, don't you? Do you know what I mean? Because you're not really as relaxed as you would be if you were a local.
1: Yeah, that is true. That is true. You do get to be relaxed. Did you have to pay a fine?
3: No. What they do the first time you get caught speeding in England, they offer you a speed awareness class online. Costs you £100.
1: Yeah. So you do have to pay for the administration on that.
3: Two-thirds of a fine.
1: Yeah. And does that affect your insurance? Does that affect your insurance?
3: No, it's not recorded.
1: Ooh, that's
3: and
1: good.
3: It was actually quite a good class because there's about a dozen of us got online together, and the instructor's very knowledgeable, and I actually learnt a few things, you know, about collision awareness. So like, if you increase your speed by 10 miles an hour, how much longer that actually takes you to stop on a highway? It's quite amazing.
1: Huh, I hadn't thought about that. And so are you able to get up and leave your computer when you're watching that class? Because we have it here, and it's an all-day class, and it's diversification from not going to court. But you can get up, and you can only get up and leave the computer for a certain amount of time. You can't get up and go and be gone from it.
3: Yeah, no, this course went for about 2 hours, and you had to really pay attention, and you had to answer his questions. Because you just sat there quietly, he picked on you.
1: Huh.
3: Yeah. Bit of an ordeal, actually.
1: Yeah, so there you go. Alrighty, well, I am going to do a little business in the hope that perhaps we will have Rocky joining us in just a little bit.
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0: That was some beautiful Stevie Wonder, because it's always good first thing in the morning to listen to. Okay, we've got some stories for you this morning on our good news segment. It's getting better all the time. Okay, so first up this morning, we're going to talk about fast food. We're going to talk about Wendy's. So Wendy's wouldn't necessarily come under the auspices of being good news, but in this case, they certainly do. Because a powerful portion of the American dream was served by a Wendy's fast food restaurant in Cape Cod, Massachusetts. Why? Because they wanted to help out one of their own. We have Tails D'Souza may have started in a treacherous neighborhood near Rio de Janeiro, but the next chapter is going to be written at one of America's most prestigious universities. He's 23 now. He grew up in Brazil living with a mother who had been on the streets at the time she lost both her parents. Death, poverty and despair were commonplace. As an adolescent, D'Souza was sleeping one night when gunfire erupted. His American dream began right at that moment. I was just another statistic unlikely to make it, he wrote, that captured the moment he got the good news. But God had the final word in 2016. After nearly being killed by a shootout inside my own home, my mother decided to give up everything and come to the United States. D'Souza said he and his family made his way to Massachusetts, where he started working at a local Wendy's whilst he was in high school. He became a model employee, getting along well with fellow staff members and making an impression on the owners of the franchise. He was promoted to shift manager as a high school senior. And then his bosses at Wendy's, Usama El Serahue and the late Ernest Smiley, gave him an even better offer, vowing to pay his tuition at community college. College to me was something really far from my reach, he said. It changed my whole perspective and it changed the way I saw life. I understood that someone was betting on me, so it was now my time to do my part, and that's what I did. The generosity that paved way for D'Souza's college journey is a key ingredient at Wendy's since the company was founded by Dave Thomas. Thomas was adopted as a child and made adoption a cornerstone of his philanthropy. That's definitely Wendy's culture, Terry Smiley, Ernest's son, said. We really live by Dave Thomas's values. Dave always said, give something back. The immigrant excelled at Cape Cod Community College and kept pushing himself towards bigger things. After 3 years there, he applied to more prestigious school. And this May, he got accepted to Yale with a full ride scholarship that will cover his entire tuition. His path and his life have changed dramatically in 4 years, and he couldn't wait to thank the families who gave him a chance. At the time, I had no idea how much opportunity would change my life, he said, tagging his bosses and Wendy's in a 4-year anniversary post on Facebook. Thank you for believing in me. Your generosity opened a door that changed my life, and I will always be grateful. Sometimes all it takes is one person who believes in you, and I'm living proof of that. He starts this fall at Yale with a major in political science and a minor in human rights, hoping to become a lawyer. The American dream that once seemed a whole world away is now within reach. Where you come from does not determine where you can go, he said. Sometimes the most impossible journeys take us to places we never imagined reaching. Nice story there. Well done to Wendy's. Well done to those store owners. Also, we have to say, well done locally. The Parks and Recreation Department had their annual Parks and Recs event this weekend at the Simpkins Pool, just off 17th Avenue in Santa Cruz. Why is that special? Because they only do it once a year, and they allow dogs to get in the pool. Our fabulous photographer, Shamal Thaler, who was there, caught it. There are some great pics in the Sentinel this morning. So if your dog was one of those ones, I would have taken Jack, but we weren't available to do it. But what a lovely thing to do. And also, we do have a young man today who is actually, as we speak, he has gone to the White House to be honored by President Trump for his very courageous actions, which he himself has downplayed. It was a remarkable rescue. The story went worldwide. He's 16, he's a lifeguard, and he rescued a young boy who was unconscious in very, very heavy seas. So he's going to be at the White House today. We don't know exactly what the situation will be, if there will be a medal awarded. There is the word that probably it will be, but we don't know. But what's been very nice about this young man is that he just said, I'm just doing my job. I'm doing what we as lifeguards are trained to do. I think we all here locally are very proud of him and of what he did, and we'll look forward to hearing the rest of that story. That young man then can perhaps get back to what he loves to do the best, which is being a lifeguard. And there's your good news on a Monday morning. To admit it's getting better. Okay, if you would hand that then give it to Hunter for me, that would be great. And then Hunter, you could read that for me if you would. On the air, you have to read it.
1: 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The traffic right now is...
0: The traffic right now is good. The traffic right now, we have an animal hazard. Highway 1 in the northbound direction at Munras. Let's see what animal, if we know what animal it is. No, we don't know what animal it is. It's not telling me. All I know is it's an animal hazard. It's Highway 1 northbound, just south of Munras. Then we have a traffic collision with unknown injuries that I was telling you about a little bit ago. And that is at Highway 152 in the westbound direction at El Toro. That is in the Hollister-Gilroy area. Then we also have a live or dead animal, and we do not know what that is. And that is 68 westbound at Laguna Seca, and that is Monterey. And, of course, we do have a continuation of the closure of Highway 1 due to the timber fire. What's really good about that situation is, excuse me, is that the timber fire is actually being, they've now got 17% control of that fire, which I think when I left on Friday, we were sort of static at 5%. So I think that's really excellent that they're getting a handle on it, because it's very, very difficult terrain that they're dealing with. In your Central Coast weather forecast, where it's scheduled to have a lovely day today. It is presently 65 degrees. We're expecting gradual clearing from the fog and getting up to 85. And no, I don't know what it is in Celsius. I'm sorry. Every time I mention the weather over the weekend, what's that in Celsius? Oh, I don't know, because it's different over there. Anyway, gradual clearing today, and then tonight will be 55 and mostly cloudy. 89 degrees on Tuesday and mostly sunny. Tuesday night, 85 and partly cloudy. Wednesday, 88 and mostly sunny. Low of 55 on Wednesday night. 86 on Thursday with sunny conditions. 56 on Thursday night and 85 on Friday. Of course, we've got the clouds starting to lift here. It does take a little bit longer when you're down at the coast, but yeah. Okay, back into the program this morning, because we have the actress. Her name is Hayden Panettiere. Are you familiar with her?
2: I've heard. She looks familiar, but I can't.
0: Well, she was in. She was 36 years old. She was in Scream, and the law enforcement have confirmed in their police investigation that there is an open investigation, and she passed away on Sunday. Apparently, she's been complaining about back pain in the last year, but the when the 911 call came in, they said it was a person in cardiac arrest and unresponsive. She was best known for her role in the TV show Heroes and the TV show Nashville, and she did have a drug problem. She also had postpartum depression from having a child. People are saying it's with profound sadness. We share the tragic passing of our beloved Hayden. She was an incredible light and force of nature who brought immeasurable love and joy to all who knew her and all that knew her and to the millions who watched her on screen. That was from ABC News. She was actually an actress from the time she was a baby. She was in TV ads from that time, then went on to do movies and to do television. But apparently she did have a drug problem, and that is just very, very unfortunate at 36 years of age. Yeah. Okay, you are in a community college, correct?
2: Yeah.
0: And you are still in school?
1: Yeah.
0: What did we establish last night? What grade are you in?
1: Sophomore.
0: You're a sophomore, okay. So I just wanted to, a couple of things. I heard a statistic this morning that there have been a number of shootings over the weekend. There have been just over 300 shootings. When they say mass shootings, that's more than one person. Over 300 this year in the United States to date. And we're only on the 18th of August. Did it ever occur to either of you in school or in college? Does it ever occur to you? Has there ever been any kind of threat, any kind of problem in that respect at all?
2: No, never. We have...
0: Stay on the mic.
2: Because Hunter and I have both gone to the same schools and we always have drills, and there are drills that they take you through and that you practice for, but we've never... I don't think we've ever actually had any.
0: So you do have drills. Maybe that was because of what happened in Scotland and Dunblane.
2: Yeah.
0: You know, where they had that terrible shooting. You don't hear of them, and I suppose it's... Do you know of any young people your age, any young adults that have guns, legally or illegally?
2: No.
0: And I'm not anti-gun, by the way, just in case any of you out there are saying, meh, meh, meh. No, I'm not. That's not the point of the discussion here. So you don't know of anybody?
2: No. Not that have some.
1: Nope. No.
0: Does anybody ever talk about it?
1: No.
2: No, it's... not really.
0: So if there's problems at school, then it's like a fight or something like that, yeah. if anything. And does that happen on a regular basis? Is that something that you see at school? I'm trying to paint a picture of your schools over there to what the listeners know from here, is why I'm having this part of the conversation. Yeah.
2: We get, like, fights between students, but they're not that frequent. I don't know.
1: No, I don't see them often.
2: No.
0: All right, Glenn, so why don't you come in on that microphone there so that you can share it? You're obviously born and raised in Australia, as we can hear from your delightful accent, which I love. When you were at school or looking at it when you were in Australia, is that something that you would see there or hear about there?
3: No, never. You know, over the years, there's the occasional mass shooting. Port Arthur in Tasmania was one about 30 years ago.
0: Yes.
3: And the government instigated a mass gun buyback to buy back guns from the public, but which was just really shotguns and rifles that were worn out from farms, and they cashed in on it. The idea of civilians owning or carrying guns is just completely foreign. In Australia, as it is really in England, very much the same thing, very strict gun laws, and it just doesn't enter your head that someone would carry a gun. Although knife crime, the occasional knife crime happens in England, you hear that occasionally, but it's never a mass knife crime. There would just be one stabbing.
0: That's right, because we've seen those in London of late. Mm. There have been some of those. And then what about gangs? And when I say gangs, in this country, some of the gangs are related to where they're from their country of origin. And then alternatively, some of them are not. But the gangs are very powerful. They run drugs. They traffic women. They commit crimes, etc. And they are very, very powerful, both outside of jail and inside of jail. Do you have that in Australia as well?
3: I've never heard of it personally. There'll be occasionally young gangs having fisticuffs in the street. But as for deadly violence, you never really hear about it in Australia. And gangs, I'm not familiar with it at all. It's nothing. It's not a cult or a common thing.
0: And where did you live when you lived in Australia?
3: Oh, pretty much all over, but Fremantle in West Australia for the last 25 years.
0: And is that where you're from? Is that where you were born?
3: No, I was born in Melbourne, in the southeast, and I grew up in Tasmania.
0: Oh, you did grow up in Tas, huh?
3: Yeah, I grew up in Tasmania, and I've kind of lived all over. We lived in Sydney for a bit, on the yacht, actually, for a year or so, and up north and over west and all over the place, really. But I set up camp in Fremantle and bought a home there. That's where I settled, really.
0: And what was it about Fremantle that made you want to settle there?
3: Oh, the sea breeze. Great sailing.
0: Oh, there you go, yeah, while you're a sailor. Did you lock your doors at night out of interest?
3: No. No, I don't think so. Not from memory, not consciously.
0: Do you ever think about, I mean, I'm just trying to get a handle on it myself because I know about the UK, but not about Australia. Did you ever think about, well, maybe someone is going to take stuff from your car or steal from your house, that kind of thing?
3: Well, you have to be careful getting your bicycle stolen. Bicycles are hot property.
0: Really?
3: Yeah, yeah. If you leave your bicycle out the front of the house, it'll get nicked straight up.
0: But, is that because that everybody is using a bicycle or is it because they take them apart? And
3: there's a lot of bicycle use in West Australia. There's cycle paths everywhere.
0: So, oh.
3: So, you know, bikes are hot property. They get nicked, really. And I think probably I did lock my... At night, I would have locked the front door of the house in Fremantle. Hard to remember, really, because I lived on a yacht for most of my life over there, so... But, yeah. You know, an interesting thing about England, where I live in England, in Alton, I never locked the house. In fact, we went out one day and we're gone all day. Hunter left the back door open. I'll get out of my car on a Sunday and I won't use it again until the following Thursday and I've left the keys in it and the windows down in the driveway.
0: What would you say the population is of Alton?
3: About 60,000.
0: Is it really that many now?
3: It's a fairly sizable town.
0: Yeah. Well, that's great that you feel so safe.
3: Well, it seems to be that way. I'm just really forgetful. But no one's stolen anything from my place. So they could take my car any time they wanted to.
0: Huh. That's nice to be living. It's sort of a utopia that we had and we didn't have. I have lived in places here where I didn't lock my door, but mostly I lock my door. Because if you're giving them the opportunity, maybe they'll take it, you know, as we were talking yesterday about homeless people and stuff like that, you know, at dinner last night. Yeah. Nice, cheerful subject for dinner. it's an issue. It's an issue. And therefore, I suppose, if people become opportunistic.
2: Yeah.
0: About that. Before you got here, because your dad has been here a couple of times beforehand, before you got here, what did you think about the United States? What was in your mind, what was kind of forefront that you want, not places that you wanted to see or the trees or anything, but what did you have the idea about this country?
2: I think, like, the food mainly, like, thinking about the food. Like, I knew the portions were kind of big and that, like, I don't know. And I think I did think about, like, the homelessness as well. I thought, like, I don't know.
0: Is that really something that you heard about, the homelessness in this country?
2: Yeah, definitely.
0: And what about you, Hunter?
1: Well, I wasn't familiar with how thick some accents can get because everyone sounds really, really, really American to what I'm used to hearing.
0: Is that because of television or movies and stuff like that?
1: Yeah, I think so. Because on movies, people have American accents, but they just aren't as thick as American accents around here. And it was quite surprising.
0: And have you heard, I mean, because understanding when Americans like go to, let's say, Glasgow, they're at sea because they can't understand anything that's being said. That being said, I'm the same. When I go to Glasgow, I can't understand what they say. Have you encountered anybody yet with an accent that's so thick that you can't understand what they're saying?
1: No, I don't think so. I think they pronunciate words clear enough for you to hear them, but they just, sometimes it's really thick that it's just a bit interesting and weird.
0: Weird. Oh, now we're getting to the truth of the matter. I'm only kidding. By the way, you have a mohawk. Is that something that you have in the UK? Did you decide to do that because you were coming here? I think it looks really good on you, frankly. I'm surprised because it's not something I would usually think looks really good on anybody, but you wear it well. Is it something you wear there?
1: Yeah, I got it on the first day of summer in England. And that must be before August in England is when summer starts, just before August.
0: Uh-huh.
1: On the 26th?
2: Yeah.
0: And had you done that before?
1: No, I hadn't. I just thought I might as well do it because you only live once.
0: Yes, it's true. It's absolutely right. Absolutely right. Okay, so we've established that you both spent those years on the yacht and you sailed around in many places, obscure and otherwise. But our family has always been a family that has travelled for as long as I can remember. As a young girl, we would go abroad on vacation when I was very young, especially to Italy. My mum loved Italy, so she would take us. So where have you been besides going on the yacht, on the sailboat, and now obviously you've come to the United States? Where else have you travelled to?
2: Lots of places in Europe. We usually do the road trips, so like Switzerland, Luxembourg. We've been to Turkey.
0: France?
2: Yeah, France.
0: Italy?
2: Germany.
0: Have you been up into the Netherlands, to Holland or anywhere?
1: No.
0: Not yet. And not Amsterdam yet?
2: No.
0: And where would you like to go to besides where you've been?
2: I'd love to go to Brazil or like Vietnam or Sweden.
0: Yeah.
2: That'd be really cool.
0: Yes, it's an incredible country. And what about you, Hunter?
1: Oh, no. Probably colder countries like Norway or Sweden.
0: You like the cold weather?
1: Yeah. Because I think hot weather is nice for like a holiday, but yeah, Living in a hot weather country, I think you get pretty sweaty and pretty uncomfortable.
0: Well, and it tends to be, it's like same. My girlfriend who lives in Florida that you spoke to on the phone, it's always the same. It just doesn't, nothing really changes in that respect, you know? Okay, of all of those places that you've seen, favourite, Scarlett?
2: I think Australia, probably.
0: Would you go back and live there?
2: Yeah, definitely. I really want to. As soon as I'm done with uni, I really want to.
0: And what are you going to be studying at university?
2: Politics and international relations.
0: I think we were talking about languages yesterday.
2: Yes. You can do like a course and you do politics combined with a language. So I think something like French or Spanish would be great as well and fit the course.
0: Useful, or Portuguese. If you want to go to Brazil, maybe you're going to need a little Portuguese. Yeah, yeah. And what about you, Hunter, of all the places that you've been?
1: Probably Southeast Asia and Thailand and Australia.
0: And would you go back and live in Australia?
1: Yeah.
0: For sure?
1: I would, yeah.
0: How do you feel about it in reference to England? Because you obviously had, I don't know, how old were you when you moved to the UK?
2: 10 or 9 or 10, I think. Maybe younger than that.
0: Uh-huh. So how do the two weigh up in your life as a balance, Australia and the UK? Because, of course, you sound very British.
2: Yeah, I kind of miss Australia quite a lot. England's great, but I don't know. I think Australia, I remember being on, like, the Gold Coast in Brisbane and on the beach and things. Yeah.
0: I don't know. And for you, Hunter?
1: Well, England's a lot different, and I think I can you can appreciate England and Australia. England's definitely more green and colder.
2: Hmm.
1: But I think it's important to be in multiple countries to grow up, because then you can put them, you have more than one thing to compare to when you go traveling.
0: And that's what you want to do?
1: Yeah, I think
0: in
1: so.
0: In your gap year?
1: Yeah.
0: Or maybe in more than a gap year, a longer than that. Mm. Do you just see yourself setting off on your own to travel, or would you like to go and travel with a friend or a group?
1: Probably with a friend. Yeah.
0: And you find most people of your age are interested in looking beyond the shores of the United Kingdom?
1: Some people, some.
2: Yeah, I think there's a lot of people, like, who I'm friends with. Everyone's really thinking about travelling, especially, like, where I am at school. And A-levels are next year, and then we're done, and lots of people are just looking at travelling and doing a gap year.
0: And for those of you that don't know, they have this thing called O-levels and A-levels, ordinary and advanced. And to get into university, you need 3 strong passes of an A-level. And to sit your A-levels, you need 5 O's, or at least that's how it was when I was in school. Is that right?
2: Yeah, you need to go to your A-levels, you need your GCSEs. You need, like, passes in your GCSEs.
0: That's the same as the O-level used to be, the ordinary level. Yeah. Is school hard?
2: Yeah, it's quite difficult. At the level I'm at, there's, like, a lot of extra work. They expect you to be doing, like, 15 hours a week extra independent study, like double, like the same as what you do in lesson at home on your own. And there's a lot of, like, extra work and coursework and things they expect you to be doing.
0: Are you good at that? Are you good at making yourself do the studying? She says having a, oh, dad's got this funny head shaking scenario going on here. You were reading Sense and Sensibility by Jane Austen. No, on the beach. How is it? Not the beach, the book.
2: It's really good. It's really good. I think it's not something I would usually, I wouldn't choose to read it unless it was required. And it's interesting. So it's good. And it's an interesting, I'm really excited to study it and have a look at it.
0: Good. And what about you, Hunter?
1: School's fairly easy now. I'm not really in the GCSE bit of it.
0: Yet?
1: No. That's next year.
0: And are you a good student? Do you study well? Do you do homework? Are you good at any of that?
1: Yeah. Sometimes pretty last minute, but I get it done.
0: You do get it done?
1: Yeah.
0: I know you... Here they have grades. No, don't leave looking at each other like that. Here they have grades. Do you have grades?
1: Yeah. We go 1 through 9.
0: And where are your grades?
1: Like, because the grades don't get... like, a good grade here is, it's weird. If you get a good grade in year 11, that's, like, good isn't translated through the years, because you might be smarter in year 11 than you are in year 9, but the grades don't go down. Like, if you got, like, 50% on a test, you would get a lower grade, because it's the same in year 11.
0: I see.
2: Yeah, they use the... same grades that you get in your final year across, like, the 2 years leading up to that, so you can see, like, where you are.
0: And would you say, albeit as a generalization, would you say that the level of teaching that you get at community college and you at school, high school, is it good? Is it strong? Are your teachers interesting? And do they make learning fun?
2: Yeah, lots of the teachers I have are really good. Like, the teachers where I am, because the college is, like, I think one of the top rated in the country. Like, you get people from, like, the Falklands, and there's, like, people that board from, like, South Africa and things. I think the teaching's really good.
0: Huh, good. And what about where you're at school?
1: The teachers in my school are a tiny bit more local, but very good still. I've never had really a bad experience with a teacher, really.
0: And is there any one teacher that shines for you? That you really connect with?
1: Not really, no.
0: No? What about you?
2: I think I really love one of my English teachers. She's the sweetest. She's so kind and lovely and, like, supportive. And she's really, because it's such, like, an intense level of learning and we do stuff so quickly. She's so lovely.
0: Nice. Good.
2: Makes it a lot easier.
0: All righty. 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I'm Rosie Chalmers with my family. And we're going to have a little bit of music from Simon and Garfunkel.

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0: And that, of course, is the fabulous, ever fabulous Ray Charles with Georgia. Beautiful piece of music there. We have the family in the studio with me this morning. Parts of the family, parts of my seemingly large family that loom all over the place. We've got Scarlett. We have got Hunter and we've got Glenn, who is Dad, and we are going to keep them here and keep chatting with them for a bit.
1: 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The traffic right now is...
0: Yes, that's right. The traffic right now is... Let us see... We do have a traffic collision. This is not very good for you, for your commute this morning in Santa Cruz, Highway 1, northbound at Park. We do have a two-vehicle collision. One of those vehicles hit the center divide and rolled over. And then at that time, other cars stopped. The number two lane is shut down. You've got a Toyota Tacoma that is on the left-hand side. You've got ambulances en route. You've got CHP on the scene. Again, Highway 1 northbound at Park. That is going to severely mess up your commute this morning, no matter how quickly they get that out of there. So, and of course, don't forget, you can on Park, you can't get on in the southbound direction, but if you want to get off and try and get around it, well, I suppose you could, but that is very unfortunate. We do also have a traffic collision with no injuries, 156 at East Union Road, that is in the Hollister-Gilroy area. We have two vehicles there, and one of those is the Green Laws for Happy Paws. That's an animal transport vehicle. So there's a semi on the right-hand side, and it looks like they're not going to be needing an ambulance on that one, so we're glad to hear that. Highway northbound, one at Munras in Monterey. We have a deer that is dead deer that has been moved to the right-hand side. CHP are on that one as well. What, of course, I did realize was what I was meant to do was the birthdays today, because that's what we do at this time of day. We do the birthdays of well-known individuals who were born at this on this day, and if you were one of those individuals born on this day, well, I would like to wish you a very happy birthday, because it's your day and you're allowed to have a good happy birthday. Make sure that you tell folks, and then they will just be, they'll be happy about it. Laurie Butterworth, who is a delightful lady here, she started Jacob's Heart. She's really wonderful, and she celebrates a birthday today, and let's take a look and see who else does as well. We have Davy Crockett, the soldier and politician, who was born in 1786. Mae West, the stage and film actress, bit bawdy she was. Personally, I liked stuff that she did. Born in 1893. Mark Felt, also known as Deep Throat. He was the individual, the lawyer and agent, the second deputy general director of the Federal Bureau of Investigation. That, of course, is all involved with Watergate. He was born in 1913. Francis Gary Powers, captain and pilot, was born in 1929. V.S. Naipaul, the Trinidadian English novelist and essayist, Nobel Prize laureate, born in 1929.

0: 1932. Computer scientist, systems engineer and business owner Margaret Heffield Hamilton, born in 1936. Robert De Niro, terrific actor. He's also an entrepreneur, director and producer, was born in 43. Businessman, co-founder of Oracle Corporation, just lost $100 million. Larry Ellison, born in 1944. A Muppet performer, Richard... What a great thing to have on your resume. I'm a Muppet performer. Richard Hunt, born in 1951. Then we have Belinda Carlisle, singer-songwriter, born in 58. Eric Schlosser, the journalist and author, born in 59. Actor, director and political activist Sean Penn was born in 1960. Christian Leitner, basketball player and coach, born in 69. Tennis player and sportscaster Jim Courier was born in 1970. And then finally this morning, well, we've got two. We've got cheerleader Melissa, who's a wrestler and manager. Who knew? She's born in 1982. And Lil Pump, the rapper and songwriter, oh, bless him, is 26 today. So if it is your birthday today, a very happy birthday to you. Hope you enjoy your day and everything goes well for you. Let's take a look at your weather, 7-day forecast. It's going to be a beautiful day today. Still got some clouds high at the top of Ben Lomond Mountain, but it's going to clear. It's going to be warm and sunny and 85 degrees, 55 overnight, mostly cloudy. Tuesday, high of 89 and sunny. Overnight, 55 and cloudy. Wednesday, 88 and mostly sunny and partly cloudy on Wednesday night, 86 on Thursday, and 85 on Friday. So, whilst we were in a break there, I showed you the video of the surfer, Ryan, who did a stupendous job. I think you could agree, bless you, I think you could agree that that was quite remarkable.
1: Yeah, definitely.
0: So he's probably out of the White House now, or at least out of the ceremony with the president, because that was scheduled to be at 7 o'clock our time. That's 10 o'clock East Coast time. What do you think? What do you think of that? There's a lot of chit-chat, and I don't want to get political on it, but it has become political, which I think is very sad, because what he did was incredibly brave.
1: Yeah. And he's just 16, so it shouldn't be political like that.
0: Yeah, he was immediately invited to the White House. I don't know if he's to be given a medal or not. I'm sure that will show up soon enough in the local news cycle. But I think it's great that he was offered to go to the White House. I wouldn't think it wouldn't matter who was the president.
1: Yeah, absolutely.
0: Hunter, what do you think?
2: Well, he has the right to do whatever he wants. It's his action. It's his life.
0: If you were invited to go to meet the King, King Charles, and you'd done something that was very brave, would you go?
2: Yeah.
0: Yes. Shake his sausage fingers? He has sausage fingers, you know.
1: Yeah, it's like a once-in-a-lifetime opportunity, surely, to go to the White House and have a ceremony like that, or, like, meet the King, like...
0: Yes.
1: That's really cool.
0: Yeah, I think so. I think so too. Well, on the subject, well, now, whilst we were down in the area, we took a drive through Summerland and we took a drive through Montecito, and I said, see if you could find where Harry and Meghan lived. And lo and behold, you found it easily, which really surprised me.
1: Yeah.
0: I mean, it was right there. So anyone could go and look. Of course, no, we didn't go because we weren't going to be playing that little game. But there's been a very interesting little thing here that has come up in the press. There's a woman from, she was on American Idol. Her name is Pia Toscano. And I don't know who she is, but apparently she's very well known. She's well known enough here to be in the news. So she said that she had an exchange with Meghan Markle during a recent night out with Prince Harry. It was a public date night that they had. They were doing it in support of David Foster. And she has worked with Foster since 2017, and she sang while she was there. She was one of the singers for the event. And she went on to talk about having a mom and being a mom and how difficult that was and how you try to navigate being in the public's eye with raising a family and trying to be normal. But they then have gone on to discuss in this that that Harry and Meghan, who, as you know, they went to the UK. I can hear that. They went to the UK and they met with King Charles. And as we know, they're disenfranchised from the royal family because that was what they chose to do. And now people are saying that really they're not dealing with their public lives very well. She had the As Ever Jam thing. She's had the TV show, which didn't do very well. Now she has a documentary all about, I don't know if you do this there in the UK, but here the Girl Scouts sell cookies, sell biscuits. Do you have that?
1: No, not really. I've heard about it, though.
0: Oh, it's big here. Believe me, there are certain ones that if the Girl Scout doesn't have your kind, then you don't want to buy them. And they're quite aggressive in selling them because they get a portion of the money. And I believe that their troop also gets some of the money and then the Girl Scouts get the rest. And so Meghan decided that she wanted to make a documentary about these that she was doing. It's called Cookie Queens, and it's a documentary about the children. It has just failed miserably. The movie has failed miserably. It is making... They show here when you have a movie that comes out how much per screen it makes for every screen that it's shown in the country. And it's usually in the hundreds of thousands, some in the millions. Theirs is $735 per screen. So as they said in the article that I read, the cookie documentary has crumbled. Not my words, somebody else's words indeed, but I really liked it. And they said, this is a royal commentator. Her name is Kinsey Schofield. And she said they've got loads of name recognition, but they haven't found a way to turn that into a revenue to keep money coming in because they need the money. And she says, I would tell them to disappear professionally for a little while, dramatically reduce the number of announcements, and identify one genuinely compelling project with experienced people around them who know how to execute it. So do you think, just, I mean, it's purely speculation on your point. I know that you're not royal commentators, but you can be. Do you think that they will make or attempt to make a comeback to the United Kingdom? Because it's really not ended up working out. She's Canadian, right? She's not American. She's a Canadian. It's not really worked out for them as she thought it would. And do you hear about them in the press over there as we do here?
1: I'm not sure. I think you hear a bit, but I think maybe if things aren't going well, because I've seen like the number of projects she's done.
0: Oh, the jam, as ever.
1: And the documentary as well, and her talking about like her house and the cooking and things. Yeah, I don't know.
0: Not much of anything, is it?
1: No. None of it really seems to be super successful.
0: Or sticking. And what about you, Hunter? Do you ever hear about them?
2: You don't hear about them much at all, actually, in England. They're just kind of shunned from...
0: And yet, before he married her, he was insanely popular, right?
1: Yeah.
0: Everybody loved Harry because he was the naughty boy.
1: Yeah.
0: Getting naked and shooting pool in Las Vegas and just doing all sorts of things. But it just, I don't know. I think it's her.
1: Yeah, I think when she started to come on, not many people were fans of her, really.
0: See, yeah, that's exactly what I've been saying. Of course, I mean, the fact that you and I are saying it doesn't actually make it the law or anything, but it's interesting. And do we think that William will be a good king and Kate will be a good queen? And of the two of them, which do you see as being more popular, if there's one more popular than the other, between William and Kate?
1: I don't know. I think they're, on the whole, a lot more popular than Harry and Meghan, I think.
0: And what do you think about them, Glenn, the royal family, if you think about them at all?
2: Oh, no, I have a lot of respect for the royal family.
0: You do?
2: Yeah, yeah. I have a lot of respect. They do a lot of good work. They raise a lot of money for worthy causes and charities.
0: Yes.
2: And they're a huge tourist draw. And they're an enormous part of British history, which is, you know, really important to Britain because it's about all they've got is their history, in a way, in a sense, to attract tourists.
0: Yes.
2: But, you know, I think William and Kate, I think they're just made for the job. Their public profile in the papers, they don't really ever draw any bad press. I think
0: that's
2: monarchists
0: true.
2: In England are always behind them and supportive of them. But as for the brother, what's his name again?
0: Harry.
2: As for Harry, you know, I can't blame him for wanting to get out of the public spotlight of the royal family because it's a huge job. So, but you can't draw that. You can't come to America to get out of the spotlight and then try and draw fame and money from the very name that you're trying to escape from.
0: Exactly.
2: You know what I
0: mean? Exactly. Well said.
2: So what he for my money, if I was Harry, I'd just get a job. I'd get a job and do something constructive because over here, he is just really another person, isn't he?
0: He's Harry Windsor.
2: Mm. Whereas in Britain, he would have had an enormous social standing, even if he hadn't really participated in royal events and charities and all that. He still would have had a huge social standing in Britain.
0: Okay, so then, and how does that translate to Australia then? How do they feel about the royal family and being part of the Commonwealth?
2: Yeah, well, you know what, we had a republic in the mid-90s or late 90s, we had a republic vote, a referendum on whether to become a republic and or to vote in favour of following the monarchy as the Queen being the head of state. And it won. The monarchists won because there's a lot of British living in Australia as residents.
0: And was it by a huge margin or was it?
2: I don't think so. I don't think we see maybe 60-40, something like that.
0: Uh-huh.
2: Roughly. It was quite disappointing for me because I think the time had come.
0: To separate?
2: Yeah. But, you know, the then government said, if it ain't broke, don't fix it.
0: Well.
2: Which is a really stupid thing to say, actually, because we'd still be living in a cave
0: yes.
2: if we went by that for our whole lives, you know?
0: Yes, yes.
2: I thought that was an idiot thing for the Prime Minister to say at the time. But, yeah, we still have the monarchy, and I don't know whether we get the vote again in any time soon. Maybe in another generation? I don't know. Who knows, you know?
0: Yeah. And what about Brexit, then? I mean, you live in England. You've seen what the fallout or not fallout, depending on which way you look at it, was from Brexit, from them leaving the European Union. What is your thought on that?
2: Oh, I don't really know if they want to hear my thought on that. I was completely dumbstruck when they voted to leave the European Union. I was amazed. I think it's the silliest thing that's ever happened in my lifetime. I think it was a huge mistake in my opinion.
0: And you think it's coming back to bite the UK now?
2: I don't know how much it's cost the UK, but it goes on costing the UK. I think the country gave up, you know, this is only my opinion, and I'm not that well-informed on the matter, but we gave up all our trade partners. Britain gave up all their trade partners when they left the EU, and they had to start over. And so I don't know what it cost. I think it's better to be part of a huge bloc of 360 million people. It's better to be a part leader of a strong block of countries rather than singled out on your own doing it hard.
0: Yeah, and if you look at it, it's just a little country. I mean, it's just a little island.
2: Yeah, it's a very little country. But some people think, well, we're a little country, but we're a very proud country and we've got a big history. But that doesn't help feed the poor and maintain the economy because it's history. Empires come and go, don't they?
0: Yes, of course, absolutely. The Holy Roman Empire, the Romans, everybody, you name it, they did it. What about then, immigration is a very big deal here, or pushing back against immigrants. We have the border with Mexico and the border with Canada. The border with Mexico is more problematic than that in the north. But England is an island, and you're getting so many people coming in on boats, coming across the channel. Is there any answer to that in sight? Are people ticked off about it? How? Thing is, I talk about these things because when I'm there, I'm invariably so involved with the family and doing things with the family that I don't get the opportunity to really sit down and have these discussions. How? I mean, I know that Nigel Farage, by the way, since I was talking about it here, he did win. He did beat Count Binface. I really wanted Count Binface to win, like, majorly. Not because of Nigel Farage, but I just wanted Count Binface to sit in Parliament. But he didn't win. So for immigration, it's a bugbear there, as much of a bugbear there as it is for anywhere else in the world.
3: Yeah, it is. You know, every country in the world resent illegal immigrants arriving on their shores. But, you know, you have to show some humanity because we're a world. We're not just single countries. So if people are leaving their country because they are victimised, brutalised by some regime or it's in famine or for whatever reason they give up everything and pay whatever money they can raise to be smuggled into Europe, I think they've really burnt their bridges when they make that move with the family. And I think families, women and children should be always considered and given a fair go. I don't know whether illegals coming in as young men is necessarily, you know, the best kind of... Well, I don't know what I'm saying here. I think you might have to be more suspicious of groups of young men coming in because they could make a living anywhere in their own country. But when you have families escaping a country that's war-torn or in famine, I think you have to give them some, you know, some sympathy and give them a chance.
0: Uh-huh. How is it in Australia? Do you have that problem with immigration there?
3: Oh yeah, well, Australia's very tough. They guard the north coast of Australia zealously, and if they apprehend boats coming in, they send them off to an offshore. Well, they used to 20 years ago, last time I was there, they used to send them to an offshore detention centre until they were processed. But, you know, it's a lot harder for immigrants arriving in Australia because it's Northern Australia is really desolate, very remote, crocodile-infested, shark-infested, and you couldn't land on the north shore of Australia and necessarily get anywhere where you could find food and water.
0: Ah, well, then that would be a bit of a deterrent, then.
3: That is a deterrent. And actually, the Australian government used to run ads showing crocodiles, spiders, snakes and sharks in Southeast Asia. But what a dangerous place it was.
0: Well, you do have more dangerous and venomous animals than the rest of the world. There are more there than anywhere else.
3: Yeah, but they've got to live somewhere, don't they?
0: Yeah, they've got to be somewhere. They may as well be in Australia. That's absolutely true. Okay, we're going to do a little bit of business here. Oh, that's funny.
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5: Who's the man? 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Who's the man?
6: Come to mama.
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15: The battle of the sexes.
16: Let the battle begin.
0: Ding, ding, ding. Okay, good morning, Mr. Bill Wolverton, and how are you today, sir? I should have you there. Are you there? I know that you're there somewhere, so we'll just take you in another modality and bring you up just like this. How about that?
17: Yeah, good.
0: Good. Morning, Bill. How are you doing?
6: I'm good, but that's because I'm not on Highway 1 northbound. Can I take just a sec to give an update?
0: Yeah, because I did do it, but it was right there at Park, and it's a vehicle rollover. What you got?
6: Yeah, just south of Park Avenue, there was a vehicle rollover, and the backup right now goes all the way back to Marmonte. It's Ooh. Just brutal. I hate to say this because it'll bring cars just 10 yards from where I'm sitting, but if I were going northbound on Highway 1, I'd get off all the way back at Freedom and take Soquel, which right now is traveling just fine. At Trout Gulch Road and at State Park, there are, of course, brief slowdowns at the stoplights, but otherwise, it's moving just fine. And then I probably take Porter and get on, because that'll be past Park Avenue, and get on Highway 1 again, because Highway 1 is just a parking lot. I'm looking at a camera, and it looks miserable.
0: Oh, okay. Well, thank you, Bill, for that update. Appreciate it. Okay, so we have Battle of the Sexes, ladies and gentlemen.
6: Yes.
0: We do this every morning at this time. Bill is a longtime friend and fellow broadcaster, and he's won 2 weeks in a row. So that ticks me off. So I'm going to win this week. I'm going to win. Okay, you go first.
6: All righty. That means I need to find it. Here we go. Well, unfortunately, I picked the topic of earthquakes because there have been so many earthquakes recently.
0: Okay, well, don't worry. I've got two people who are going to help me win today. I've got my family is here in the studio with me. So, good.
6: Are they going to be there tomorrow?
0: No, they're going to be back on Thursday.
6: Ah, too bad. I would love to have met them. Okay, what are induced earthquakes? Are those earthquakes triggered by human activities? Are they earthquakes occurring at the bottom of a lake or sea? Or are they earthquakes with a hypocenter close to the Earth's surface?
0: Okay, you guys, I'm looking to you for some guidance on this. Because I have no idea. Don't throw your arms up in the air there.
6: You punted pretty quickly on that one.
0: Okay, give me the question again.
6: What are induced earthquakes? Earthquakes triggered by human activities? Earthquakes occurring at the bottom of a lake or sea? Earthquakes with a hypocenter close to the Earth's surface?
0: Okay, well, I've got Scarlett's agreeing with me on this. What do you think?
2: Not sure.
0: He's not sure, right? What do you think, Scarlett?
1: The first one?
0: Number one. We're going with number one, Bill.
6: In Switzerland, man-made earthquakes occur mainly in connection with geothermal energy projects. But they can also be triggered by other underground activities like fracking, mining, tunnel construction, or filling or draining reservoirs. It is man-made activity. You're correct.
0: All right. Well done. Yay. Okay, we're talking about Broadway today in New York. What is the longest, and you two don't answer because this is his question. What is the longest running show on Broadway? Is that West Side Story, Phantom of the Opera, or Les Miserables?
6: Oh, drat. I had a hunch and you didn't mention it. Okay.
0: What were you thinking?
6: I was thinking Cats. I know that ran for a really long time. Okay, Les Mis. I've seen that one there. That was fun. Phantom of the Opera, was that another choice?
0: Yes, and West Side Story is the third choice.
6: Gosh. I'll just go with the one I saw, Les Mis.
0: It's Phantom of the Opera.
6: Oh, man, I saw that one in Vegas. It was good.
0: Okay, good. Right, number two.
6: What should you do in the event of an earthquake? A, grab your most important belongings and drive off in your car. B, seek cover, as in under a sturdy table. Or C, stand in the middle of the room to feel the quake more clearly.
0: Yes, we have an agreement here. Number two.
6: I suspected you might.
0: Number two, under the table.
6: No, it wasn't number two. It was choice B. Yeah,
0: all right,
6: of course,
0: B.
6: Of course, that's the right answer. Yeah.
0: Okay, good. All right. Next one, next for you, is Jake Gyllenhaal and Denzel Washington took to Broadway in 2025, starring in which Shakespearean play? Was that Othello, Hamlet, or Macbeth?
6: Good golly, I haven't any idea.
0: I did not know that Jake Gyllenhaal and Denzel Washington, good, had been in a Shakespearean play.
6: You know, that's not necessary. You could just say it without the mm-mm good.
0: No, I couldn't. Not when it comes to Denzel Washington.
6: Okay. I'm going to say the one that was not Othello or Macbeth. I've already forgotten what it was.
0: Hamlet.
6: Okay, I'll go Hamlet.
0: You should have said Othello.
6: Ah, bummer.
0: Okay.
6: That's my first inclination.
0: All right, number three.
6: What is the intensity of an earthquake? Is that the same as its magnitude? Or is it the impact of an earthquake on the Earth's surface? Or is it the ground speed during an earthquake? Whew.
0: What's the first one again? What's A again?
6: Just the same as its magnitude.
0: Oh, I think that's it. I think that could be it. What do you think, Scarlett? Are you up for that?
1: Yeah.
0: Right, we're up for it. We're going to go for A.
6: Are you sure? She's from England. What does she know about earthquakes?
0: Ah, she's a smart cookie. And Hunter wanted to go for A as well, so all of us are going for A.
6: All right. The impacts of an earthquake on the Earth's surface.
0: Oh.
6: Yeah, like on buildings, people, the environment, and infrastructure. There's a 12-point intensity scale.
0: Oh, right. Well, at least we tried.
6: Yes.
0: And then finally for you, what is the, this is an interesting question, because you have Broadway and you have off-Broadway.
6: Okay.
0: What is the minimum number of seats that a venue in the theater district in New York must have in order to be Broadway rather than off-Broadway? Is that 500, 600, or 750?
6: Well, first, knowing me, you won't be surprised. I want to go on record as saying it should be what street it's on, not how many seats it has, that it's off-Broadway.
0: Yes, you are correct. No, I'm saying, yes, that is you.
6: My inclination is to go small, because there's some pretty small theaters off Broadway. I'll say 500.
0: Well, then you would be correct, sir. So you have one, and I have two, and that's what we will carry through until tomorrow.
6: You've got two. Hey, an actress just died, and she was on a show that I really liked. I used to watch it with my kids. It was called Heroes.
0: And that's Hayden Panettiere.
6: She was only 36.
0: It was an OD, Bill.
6: Yeah, I understand she was addicted to alcohol and opioids.
0: Not a good mixture, but 36 years old. She also had given up custody of her child, apparently.
6: Oh, she had up before she died, she gave up custody?
0: Yes, yes.
6: I think she had a 12-year-old daughter.
0: Yeah, yeah.
6: Oh, very, that's a bummer.
0: Very sad situation, especially 36 is very young.
6: I loved the show Heroes. I loved watching it with my boys. She played a cheerleader with superpowers, and I'm very bummed.
0: Yeah, it's very sad altogether. Well, thank you for your time, sir, this morning. I will look forward to seeing you here in studio tomorrow.
6: I likewise. Thanks.
0: Thanks. Bye-bye. That is Mr. Bill Wolverton, who comes in and joins me on a Tuesday. Well, you are going to go to the forest in a little bit, guys, and if you will hand me that board there, if you would. And then I will see you at my place at just before 10 o'clock. Thanks so much for coming in and being brave to do this, because not a lot of people can do that. They, you know, they don't always get it. So I appreciate you coming in, and we'll have you back on Thursday to get the scoop on Humboldt and the like, okay?
1: Yeah, thank you. Thank you so much.
0: Have a nice day. Okay, bye. Cheers. And thank you, Glenn, for bringing them in. I appreciate it. 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A little note, if you want to give me that, Glenn, and I can take care of that for you. No, the other. That's it. Thanks. See you later. Just a little note here. Voyager 1 is going to be crossing the... It's okay, Jack. It's all right. They'll be back. The number one light day threshold on the 26th of November. So that's just around our Thanksgiving. And... it's going to be 16 billion miles away on the 26th of November. Is that absolutely incredible? Absolutely amazing. Really, that we can do that, it's just mind-blowing, mind-blowing. Hurricane Lala did hit the Big Island. They had feet of rain, not inches of rain. They had feet. It was in excess of 20 inches of rain. And it is cut them off from the only hospital that is on the island. And it has created, of course, all sorts of problems. One lady died because her house was swept away in the flooding. It has now subsided. It's now down to a tropical storm. But just a very sad state of affairs as far as they're concerned. Obviously, there's a lot of damage from, from that situation. And on a good news note, folks, on the 29th of this month, we will be having our event at Garahan Park. KBCZ is turning 10 years of broadcasting on 89.3 FM. And as a result, there is a great music fest that is taking place at Garahan. It's going to be from 2 to 7.30. You can get your tickets at kbcz.org. You get a discount if you buy the tickets in advance. It's a great line of music, great lineup of music. It is for all ages. If you have a dog and you would like to take your dog with you, you can do so, as long as, of course, it's on a leash. But it's going to be a very, very fun event. So again, the 29th of August, I will be there. I hope you will be there. I hope a lot of people will be there. It is a fundraiser for us here at KBCZ. And right now on the phone, we do have Michael Olson. And we say good morning to you, Michael. How are you today?
7: Well, Rosemary, thank you very much. I am just right, and I'm looking forward to the rest of August, which is filled with lots of good events, and we should all attend all of them.
0: Oh, okay, all right. I'll do my best. What we got?
7: So it's going to be a busy month, but it's a great August, and it's so nice that it's still cool. We appreciate that. Now, I have three big stories for you here. First of all, let's take a quick follow-up look at the Cyclospora incident that we've been suffering through here in throughout the United States. In fact, California has not been affected by the Taylor Farms recall of lettuce. That lettuce went throughout the Midwest. None of it came here. That said, we still have picked up a number of confirmed Cyclospora contaminations, 215 of them to date. And the reason could be that there are more Cyclospora outbreaks around the country that were not associated with a Taylor Farms Mexican ranch. So the situation is such that we have, I think, six clusters around the United States of Cyclospora, and we don't know where they came from. They could have come from Taylor Farms, but nobody has been able to make that connection, so we don't know. But what is really having an impact here on the Central Coast, Rosie, is that people quit buying lettuce from the stores, evidently local growers, and of course, as we all know, we live in the salad bowl of the world, so most of the lettuce in the country is grown here. So sales at the farm gate are down 30 to 40% because people just don't want to buy the leafy greens, and which means a lot of crews aren't working right now, and so there's a lot of lettuce not being sold or eaten because of that contamination. So, and until such time as we really know what happened and how it happened and what can be done to prevent it, I guess we're all going to be suspicious about the food we eat, which is probably a good thing when it gets right down to it. So hopefully the salad folks can pick themselves up off this one. And hopefully we consumers can find it in ourselves to trust the lettuce again. Another very interesting story, Rosemary, about strawberries. As we've talked about through the years, conventionally grown strawberries are always at the top or near the top of the Environmental Working Group's Dirty Dozen of pesticide-contaminated foods.
0: Yes.
7: And one of the reasons for this contamination is the need for strawberry farmers to control the soil-borne pests that eat away at the plant's roots. And traditionally, throughout history, strawberry farmers have had to be like gypsies. They have to keep moving their farms from one place to the next because these soil-borne pathogens build up relatively quickly and eat away at the plant's roots and destroy the productivity of the strawberry plant. So until strawberry farmers figured out how to control those soil-borne pests with toxic fumigants, such as methyl bromide, which is now illegal, until they had to keep on the move. But now they can kind of stay in one place. But they still are using those soil-borne fumigants. And that is one of the problems that both in terms of pesticides in the strawberry, but also pesticides in the soil and around in the air around public schools in the area. So this has been a major complaint by consumer groups who have taken their cause to Dave Sanford, who is the sheriff of Santa Cruz County Agriculture. He's the agriculture commissioner. And Dave put together an idea. Maybe we can come up with something else. So now we're going to be testing steam instead of the toxic soil fumigants as a way to control the soil-borne critters. So they put together a independent study that's commissioned by the Department of Pesticide Regulations to actually figure out if we could do this. Now, a recent independent study commissioned by the Department of Pesticide Regulation found that no existing alternative can concurrently replace chemical fumigants. So the conventional wisdom is it can't be done. But we're going to try it here in Santa Cruz County in a study directed by Dave Sanford, who's the Ag Commissioner. And so what we're going to do is we're going to inject high-temperature steam directly into the soil before planting, instead of injecting the conventional pre-plant fumigation. So we're going to actually cook the bugs out of the soil, do the best we can at that. And this research is taking place on a few local strawberry farms this year, and will continue through next year to see if we actually could replace those fumigants with steam. So very, very interesting study. They say it can't be done, and they've been saying that for many, many years. But if Dave Sanford and his team actually do it, it will mean less fumigants in the soil and in the air and fewer pesticides in the strawberries, which would be good news for everybody.
0: Yeah, but boy, that would be such an incredible thing, Michael, if it could be made to work, and it did work, and it was successful. So many people would be less stressed about what may or may not be causing problems for their families. People who are buying strawberries are going to be more comfortable buying them. It's so exciting. I really hope it works out.
7: That was a good news all the way around if it works. So
0: yeah,
7: fingers crossed for Ag Commissioner Dave Sanford and the strawberry industry in its entirety. So we could use some good news on that front, that's for sure. And then, speaking of good news, I have more good news, and this relates to schools. And California's Farm to School program was recently made a permanent part of state law, which means the state is going to be funding this permanently instead of as a study. So the way it works is that The program was first launched in 2021 alongside California's Universal Meals Program, which guarantees free breakfast and lunch to all public school students, regardless of income. Where are they going to get the food? Well, traditionally they get it from wherever, but now part of that program is going to be focused on buying food from local farmers. So local farmers will be purchasing food from California farmers while incorporating nutrition education and agricultural learning into the classroom. This, to me, is very good news, because I think when children learn, or first of all, when they eat good food, they'll have a better shot at becoming smarter kids. And if they learn how to access that food, they'll be able to continue that practice throughout their lives, which to me is really a great deal. So the newly signed legislation guarantees $25 million in state funding for the farm-to-school program next year's budget. So a lot of schools are in the process of ramping up their nutrition programs with kitchen equipment instead of just taking something that comes in, handing it out to the kids. They're actually going to be having the equipment and facilities they need to prepare those foods for the kids. So that to me is really good news, but I'm not sure who it's best news for. Is it the best news for schools? Well, they're going to get a lot of money and be able to hire staff and gear up to feed the kids. Is it the best news for children? Well, they're going to be treated to breakfast and lunch in situations where a lot of kids don't get breakfast and lunch. Or is it good news for the farmers? I think so. So that's good news to me all the way around.
0: Yeah, that is great news, actually. I have to say, well, starting at the top of that chain would be the farmers then.
7: Yes. And what could be better news for all of us than to have a strong farm community growing food for us so that we don't have to rely on, probably shouldn't go there, on food that comes from 12,000 miles away. We could have food that's grown right here and it's nutritious. And with farmers, we'll have a healthy community economically, and farmers spend their money locally. So we all benefit from just having a healthy farm community. And children growing up smart, boy, that is an exceptional good thing for all of us.
0: Yeah.
7: And, of course, good schools.
0: Yep, absolutely. No, all the way around, that's great. Back to the lettuce. In my doing my research and looking at what I wanted to look at, because I like lettuce, my key thing is, you do not buy it in a bag. If it's in a bag or if it's encased in plastic, don't buy it. Just buy it as it is, fresh, just like that.
7: You know, if you think about it, those plastic bags, though the processors take a lot of care to make certain that there's no bugs being put into those bags.
0: However,
7: if indeed some do get into that bag, it's kind of like a perfect greenhouse for growing bugs.
0: So
7: you're absolutely right. If you can get it fresh and wash it off, I don't even mind seeing dirt on it, to tell you the truth.
0: Me
7: and
0: neither.
7: Wash the dirt off. To me, it means it was grown in soil, so that's a good deal. But there it is. Yes, buy local, buy it as possible. We'll take it home and wash it off and enjoy it.
0: Yep, absolutely right. Good stuff, Michael. Always appreciate your time and information. We will look forward to chatting with you next week.
7: Very good. People can check in with me at metrofarm.com. Thanks, Rosie.
0: Thank you very much indeed. Programming notes this week. We will have Senator Laird will be joining us tomorrow because he's been away and he had a bit of a vacay, and he will be back with us. And then on Wednesday, if I've got it right, we will have Jeff Manker. He is our bird dude, and he's always just very interesting. He knows just so much about birding. Look forward to having him. On Thursday, I'm hoping that the family will come back in. They leave for the city on Friday. And so I'm hoping that they can come in. They're going to take off tomorrow and go up to Humboldt, because when Glenn was here the first time, he was so very moved by the giant redwoods, the sequoias. He wanted the children to see it, and they seem equally enthused to go and see it as well. Then when they come back, we're going to spend a day here in town, or wherever we decide what we're going to do. And then they're going up to San Francisco on Friday, and we'll be there for 3 days before they make their way back to Los Angeles to go home. So much as I don't want them to go home, I certainly am loving having them here. They're very delightful people. They're not rude. They're extremely polite. Their manners are just impeccable. I do like that about it. I just want to check back in with the traffic, because as Bill was saying, it's terrible. And this KBCZ traffic report is, didn't you love his when he said it was in brackets, 831 close brackets, 461 minus 4300. I thought that was very lovely. Well done, Hunter. But anyway, it isn't. It's this KBCZ traffic report is brought to you by Travis Martin Plumbing, located in Boulder Creek and serving Santa Cruz and the surrounding areas. There's more online at travismartinplumbing.com, or the phone number is 831-461-4300. Let's see if I can get a look at your traffic. We've still got that traffic situation down on northbound Highway 1. It's just south of the Park Avenue off-ramp. And as Bill was saying just a little bit ago, the traffic is now reaching all the way back to Marmonte. So if you can get off the traffic, off the freeway, and get on Freedom Boulevard, get on SoCal, and go all the way up that way, you shouldn't have too much of a problem. But right now, the vehicle has been totaled. It was an overturned vehicle, and they've got an ambulance there to make a transport to Dominican Hospital. So it was a vehicle rolled over, lots of cars stopping to take care of the situation. Nice to know that, you know, folks are caring about their fellow drivers. And talking about drivers, on my way back from Santa Barbara County yesterday, with the closure of Car Week, just loved seeing the cars that were out on the freeway heading in the opposite direction to me. But boy, there were some beauts, really, really lovely. And hopefully there's a nice little knock-on effect from folks being at Car Week to being here. Bill will be with me tomorrow. Jeanette will be with me on Wednesday, and then we will have Joanne Guzman will be here on Thursday. So we've got a fun week ahead of us. Thank you so much for tuning in. We appreciate you listening to KBCZ, because there are other options, of course, and we appreciate you making this one. I hope you have a great day, everybody, and I will look forward to talking with you tomorrow.
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And I want everybody that's taller than I am to crouch down. Well, it's a real pleasure being here playing for you preppy little shitbags. At least I didn't see anybody in here tonight wearing shorts. I hate shorts. Ah! Ah! Ah! All right, shut up.

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gallon of alcohol and put a gallon of water in it, you know, and call it whiskey. 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

a book about. A few months ago, it was a book called Born on the 4th of July. And it was by a man named Ron Kovic. And I love the book a whole lot. And I'm gonna do this for Ron. It's Darkness on the Edge of Town.

0: gonna do all them songs, okay? We got a long time. You guys' feet gonna be sore by the end of the night.
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0: It has been spoken, when life gives you lemons, make lemonade. 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

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This is Tina Davey here for the KBCZ News Roundup, here with you broadcasting news, local information, and updates Monday through Thursday, and interviews, 12:30 to 1 o'clock. So here we are. Good afternoon. I hope you had a lovely weekend. I know I did. Let's take a look at some of our news here today. Well, of course, the big surf fire, the timber fire, is still on the front of minds, and that is thankfully 17% contained as of yesterday, but it did grow to just over 5,000 acres, says Cal Fire. As of 6 o'clock Sunday night, last night, the fire was at 5,103 acres. Crews have done a good job, they say, holding a line along Partington Ridge after the fire went two-thirds down that slope. Cal Fire says, quote, steep terrain has limited access to some portions of containment line, making heat detection extremely difficult. Firefighters continue to cold trail and look for signs of fire activity in those areas. Firefighters still are working directly off of Coast Ridge Road near the Pine Ridge Trail System in an effort to secure the northwestern side and maintain containment south of the Big Sur River. There are over 500 structures still being threatened there, but none have been damaged or destroyed as of yesterday, and thankfully no injuries have been reported. About 640 residents remain under evacuation orders, and about 350 of them are under evacuation warnings. For those impacted by the timber fire, the emergency shelter at Carmel Middle School has been open. And they will keep that open until evacuation orders are lifted. A 10-mile stretch of Highway 1 in Big Sur is closed also to support those fire operations, says Caltrans. The highway is blocked from 2 miles north of Julia Pfeiffer Burns State Park all the way to the Big Sur Bakery. Cal Fire initially said that the fire started back on August 9th, but then later clarified that it started actually on August 8th near the timber top trail. It jumped Coastal Ridge Road and spread northwest toward Big Sur campgrounds and several well-known restaurants and hotels. Well, that's good that it's 17% contained. We will take it. Obviously, I think I just need to note that these days here, starting yesterday, is the anniversary, 6 years of the CZU Lightning Complex fire that ravaged our area here in 2020. So just want to acknowledge that. All right. Our next story here is from KSBW. The teen lifeguard who saved that boy out at Seabright Beach was up meeting President Trump today at the White House. A 16-year-old lifeguard whose dramatic rescue of a young boy at Seabright State Beach that captured the nation is meeting with President Donald Trump at the White House today. Ryder Williams, the teen lifeguard, is meeting with the president in the Oval Office. The meeting had initially been listed as closed to the press, but the White House made a last-minute change and opened the meeting to members of the press. The visit comes just over 3 weeks after Williams rushed into dangerous surf at Seabright Beach in Santa Cruz and saved a 10-year-old Nathaniel Ray on July 25th. Video of that rescue showed Williams holding on to Nathaniel as powerful waves repeatedly crashed over the two, at times completely obscuring them from view. Williams later said that he saw the boy lose his footing in ankle-deep water. He said, "I radioed it in, and I threw my radio and my sunglasses at the base of my tower as I ran toward the kid." I know he doesn't want to seem like a hero, but I can't help it. I just reading that stuff makes me feel like a hero. God knows I'm not. Let's see. Williams said that the rough conditions there that day prevented him from getting a rescue tube around him, but the boy eventually became limp as he continued holding on to him throughout several waves. The 10-year-old said that his next memory was of lifeguards helping him out of the water. He just passed out there, didn't know what was going on. He said, quote, "I told him I was thankful he saved my life." He said that to the
lifeguard. President Trump took notice of that rescue after video of it spread online, of course, and in a July 28th social media post, he praised Williams. Despite the attention, Williams has repeatedly characterized what happened as simply part of his job. He said, quote, "I'm grateful to have had the opportunity to return the child to his family safely. This is my job and I love what I do. I'm thankful to my fellow lifeguards who perform rescues like this every single day." Very well said there. Ryder Williams. California State Park said its Santa Cruz District lifeguards performed 34 rescues during the weekend of Williams' rescue, as large surf over that whole week and warm weather and heavy crowds created dangerous conditions at all of our beaches. The White House's public live page confirms activity for Monday, October 17th. I think that is a different line there. Not for us in the public, it looks like. That's funny. Okay, let's see what else we're looking at here. Gosh, sadly, in Big Sur, a 47-year-old man died after being struck by a vehicle while crossing Highway 1 near Palo, Colorado, according to the CHP. This happened at approximately 8:23 in the evening on Saturday night. Investigators said a 20-year-old Fresno man was driving a Dodge Coupe northbound on Highway 1 as the pedestrian was walking west across the highway. The Dodge hit the pedestrian, and that 47-year-old man was transported to a local hospital where he later died from his injuries. His identity was not immediately released. CHP said alcohol and drugs do not appear to have been factors in the crash. They did say, quote, "We would like to remind everyone that there is increased traffic in the area due to Car Week and the timber fire. Ensure that extra safety precautions are taken when crossing roads," end quote. All right. Well, what else happened here? Six young people were arrested in Santa Cruz following a high-speed chase down Mission Street, and I think ended on Highway 17. Police said the vehicle involved was connected to multiple collisions before failing to stop for officers. Jeez. The chase ended near Highway 17, just north of Ocean Street. Wow, must have raced all through Santa Cruz. No further details have been disclosed just yet, but all six, when they came to a stop, it looks like CHP rolled out those tacks and they got flat front tires and they came to a stop and all six people were arrested. Boy, that is something. Oh, yeah, here's more of it from the Santa Cruz Sentinel. A Mercedes SUV it was that was on Highway 17 pavement Saturday after leading Santa Cruz police and CHP officers on a high-speed chase. Officers at the scene told the Santa Cruz Sentinel that spike strips had been deployed to stop that vehicle. Santa Cruz Police Department spokesperson Katie Lee said, quote, "The Santa Cruz PD is currently investigating an incident that took place on Saturday in which a vehicle was involved in multiple collisions before failing to stop for officers. This led to a high-speed pursuit down Mission Street that ended near Highway 17. This is an active investigation," she says. "No further information at this time." All right. Okay, well, let's see what else we have here. In San Jose, they're looking forward to this popular Mediterranean chain of restaurants coming to town. The chain has 450 plus restaurants. Wow. And it looks delicious, frankly. It's called Cava, C-A-V-A, and it's a very popular Mediterranean chain. And the fancy Santana Row in San Jose is getting the first location in this part of the state. The Cava group picked the Bay Area over Seattle and Salt Lake City as an expansion market after a social media vote by customers. Customizable bowls they have, salads, wraps, and pita chips with dip. I love this kind of food, are Cava's stock in trade. Diners can select with from menu options like pomegranate glazed salmon, steak and avocado, Greek salad, and falafel crunch stuff. They can also create their own chipotle-style bowl by picking a base, a protein, and all that other
stuff. That sounds good. I would like that right now. Okay, let's take a look at our weather and see what we're looking at today. A high of 85 this afternoon in downtown Boulder Creek, looking pretty, a little bit of sunny, a little bit of overcastness. 55 overnight is being forecast for tonight, partly cloudy. And then Tuesday, Wednesday, Thursday, and Friday in the mid-80s with decreasing clouds throughout the week. That's for us here up on the mountain. For you in Scotts Valley, you've got about 76 degrees this afternoon. And then 78 is forecast for Tuesday, 80 on Wednesday for you in Scotts Valley. Thursday coming in at 80 degrees and 80 on Friday as well. So pretty good weather there for Scotts Valley. For you in Santa Cruz, we've got about 73 degrees this afternoon, partly sunny and a low of 57 overnight. 75 is forecast for Tuesday and 76 on Wednesday for Santa Cruz and 76 on Thursday and 76 on Friday. So a lot of sameness going on here. Let's take a look at our traffic and see how we're doing. Highway 1, pretty crowded in spots. Looks like over by Swanton and Davenport, a little backed up traffic there, and then through Santa Cruz Mission Street. If you're traveling southbound on Highway 1 towards Watsonville, there's stop traffic at Capitola. Don't know what that is, but it's pretty backed up there, but then it clears up on your way to Watsonville. If you're coming back from Freedom, northbound Highway 1 is all clear. Highway 9 has its problems, as you know. The biggest one today is down in Felton, right by the high school where that work is being done. It's going to be great when it's done, but right now, boy, it's a headache. Hold on one second. They have traffic just backed up there for, well, I was in that line for 10 or 15 minutes down there. So leave yourself extra time picking up kids from the high school or from the middle school if you're heading on down to Santa Cruz. Other than that, looks pretty good. Highway 17 up and over the hill there through Scotts Valley, northbound over the summit right at Lexington Hills. There is a car was broken down on the side of the road, so that's blocking a lane there. That's only affecting the northbound lanes. If you're coming back from Willow Glen or Campbell, southbound Highway 17 is clear all through Los Gatos, down over or up over the summit, and then into Scotts Valley, down into Pasatiempo and Santa Cruz. All right, that KBCZ traffic report is brought to you by Travis Martin Plumbing, located in Boulder Creek and serving Santa Cruz and the surrounding areas. There's more online at TravisMartinPlumbing.com, or the phone number is 831-461-4300. And we thank them for their support. All right, we're going to take a break here. We'll be right back with our interview for today with folks from the Red Cross doing a blood drive here in Boulder Creek and in another area. I'll find out when we talk to him in a moment. In the meantime, here's Tedeschi Trucks Band with Hero.

0: right, Tedeschi Band there, Trucks Band with, Susan Tedeschi and Mr. Trucks there on guitar. Great. 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My name is Tina Davey here today for KBCZ News Roundup. We're here with your broadcasting news, local information, and updates Monday through Thursday, and interviews 12:30 to 1 o'clock. And today I have in the studio with me today is Dave Seberg. I'm going to get it right, Dave.
1: Most people don't.
0: Okay, well, that's good. You made me feel better there. You're the regional communications manager for the Red Cross all over, Northern California, right?
1: Right.
0: Yeah, well, welcome to KBCZ.
1: Thank you so much. Yeah, thank you for having us and helping us spread the word about blood donations.
0: I know. So you have a couple drives coming up, but tell me what you want me to know first off.
1: Let's start with this, because we just came out of the second time in Red Cross national organization's history, blood crisis, which means that the levels drop less than 25% of what we need. And when you have those types of moments is when you really realize the importance of blood. And you know, when you step back for a moment and think, you know, what if someone said, if you go to the hospital and there's a trauma patient, they said, sorry, there's nothing we can do. There's no blood.
0: Yikes.
1: Now we were not there, but I just want to make it clear. Sometimes we just expect blood to be available for us whenever we need it.
0: And
1: the reality is you can't manufacture it. Blood can only come from people taking time out of their life to donate it. And secondarily with that, it only has a shelf life of about 5 to 6 weeks.
0: Oh.
1: So when you think from today, the blood we need in mid-October doesn't exist yet.
0: Wow.
1: You know, we just need people to constantly donate. So that the need is absolutely constant, and I think that's one of the challenges. And so thankfully, we are out of the blood crisis now. People stepped up, thankfully, people like yourself who are having, you know, the media getting the word out and sharing the importance. And so we're happy about
0: now,
1: that.
0: Now, how does blood, how do the supplies dwindle?
1: Summer's tough. In general, there's a dip just because people are busy, and you know, it's really hard to predict why. It could be anything. There was a lot of foodborne illnesses that was causing things. Heat around the country sometimes holds people back, you know, especially in the wintertime. Sometimes when there's big snowstorms, people can't get to donation centers.
0: Yeah.
1: But it's kind of like at a restaurant, you know, you just sometimes there's big waves of people that come to donate, and sometimes there's not, and we can't fully predict it.
0: Now, so we have some local blood drives happening. You've got one in Boulder Creek here on August 26th. Now, do you recommend that people get, you know, make an appointment for these sorts of things?
1: We do. The main reason for the appointment is just we don't want it to take more time than it needs to. We know people's lives are busy, so making an appointment, and this is where we'll start with this, redcrossblood.org. That's where it all starts and ends. If you go to redcrossblood.org, right away it's going to ask you to enter your zip code, and we'll immediately give you all blood drives that are happening within, you can choose, a 5, 10, 15 mile radius that are available now. Moving forward. And we're always adding new blood drives. That's another thing worth noting. So even if something is full today and it looks like there's nothing coming up, keep checking back.
0: Now, how long does it take to give blood?
1: It's about an hour.
0: Really?
1: Yeah.
0: Well, then do you get a biscuit or something afterward, or is there a cocktail or anything that you're given after?
1: That'd be great, right?
0: Yes, it would.
1: Yeah, it's about an hour. That's a whole start to finish. So when you first get there, there's a quick health screening, take your blood pressure, ask a questionnaire. That takes about 10 minutes, and we do have something called a rapid pass. So once you have donated with the Red Cross, you can actually do the questionnaire before you arrive. It's about 25 questions, and it's just nice to get through them ahead of time so that it minimizes the time of the health screening.
0: Yeah.
1: The blood donation process itself is only about 8 to 10 minutes, sitting on a really cozy chair, surfing your phone, you know, watch whatever you want. Very painless. I think a lot of people, the fear of needles is something that I think holds people back if they've never done it before. And I can just tell you that the phlebotomists are pros. They're so good at making you feel comfortable and doing the draw very painlessly. And before you know it's done, and then like you mentioned, after that you spend 10 to 15 minutes hanging out, eating
0: just
1: free
0: relaxing.
1: Snacks.
0: Yes, I like that idea. Now, if somebody has high blood pressure, for example, say they go in there and they're like, oh boy, you're 160 over something, you better, do you still take them or not?
1: Unfortunately, sometimes we do have to say that today is not the day to donate blood and send people away, but that's for everyone's safety, including make sure that you can, because we know when you do draw blood, it does impact your own body, so we want to make sure that you can handle that, and also for the blood itself. So,
0: Now, how did you get involved with this kind of work?
1: I actually was in video and media most of my life, and and just started volunteering for the Red Cross to help them in public affairs. And then a position opened up about a year ago, and I started. So I had not even really, I shouldn't be saying this, had not really even donated blood before.
0: I know.
1: It's terrible. But the more I'm with the Red Cross and learning what they do, I mean, so the Red Cross is the nation's leading blood supplier. So 40% of all the blood in America comes from Red Cross. And to put that in, put in some numbers, the Red Cross does, you know, 500 drives a day across the country, you know, over 180,000 drives a year to maintain that supply. And the demand, they, as we say, you know, someone needs blood every 2 seconds, which is another way of saying at any given moment in time, whether it's someone who's experienced trauma or cancer patients especially need blood transfers, transfusions, premature babies, sickle cell. It's just constant.
0: Yeah,
1: and so the more I've learned about it and seen the back end of how the Red Cross does these drives, captures the blood. It doesn't end there. You know, once someone donates blood and you have now that one unit of blood, it has to go through two other processes. One is testing the blood itself to make sure it's good to be used, and also processing it so it's ready to go to hospitals. And then we have a whole network of blood transport volunteers every day. You probably see the Red Cross vans driving around, are donating or delivering the blood from our centers to hospitals all around our region. It's incredible when you see the actual network of what it takes to.
0: It's impressive, isn't it?
1: It is impressive.
0: It's kind of like, wow, that's really a great thing. Now, how do what if someone doesn't know what blood type they are?
1: That's okay. We take all blood types.
0: Okay.
1: But talking about blood types,
0: yeah,
1: we all hear about type O is known as the universal blood type, and what that means is, especially in a trauma situation where the doctors do not know the blood type of the patient, O negative can be used on anybody. So O negative is one of the best bloods we can have on the shelf for that reason. And it's also one that flies off the shelf the fastest, because when it's a fast situation, they grab it and go. O positive can be used on 80% of patients. So we always generally talk about people that do have type O blood, which you'll find out if you go to donate blood, what type you have. But all blood types are needed. You know, it starts getting down to the A negative and the B negative are the least common. And so those are also ones, if you find out you're A negative or B negative, that's great to donate blood, because it's harder for us to obtain.
0: Now, what happens to a person if they get the wrong blood type?
1: That I don't know the medical answer to that.
0: I don't either.
1: I don't think it's probably not good.
0: Make them sick or?
1: Yeah, which is probably why O is used so commonly. I think if there's any chance that they have the blood type wrong, that they don't take any risk.
0: Right, because that is good for everybody, no matter their blood type. And so let's see. So you've got Boulder Creek here at the fire department right next door, which is great. And then tell me about your Ben Lomond blood drive.
1: You know, these drives are, they do fill up quickly. So it's worth, when you go on to redcrossblood.org and you put in the zip code and you look it up, it may say drive full. Like we mentioned earlier, you want to make the appointment. We don't want to take your time.
0: Sure.
1: If you have time, you can always swing by a blood drive that's happening during their hours. A lot of times people don't show up for appointments, or they're moving faster than they thought, and they'd be happy to take you. Just know that there may be a wait, or they may say, hey, we're too full today and we can't take any more blood drives. But there's drives happening in our area, all of the mountains and Santa Cruz, nonstop, Scotts Valley, Santa Cruz Civic Center is common. A lot of churches are hosting blood drives, so they're always popping up.
0: And it's a great thing to give blood, because I feel like I'm going to ask my friend here, Shelly. Shelly, you ever gave blood?
2: I have given blood. Yes, I have.
0: We have one right here. Oh my gosh. Well, tell us about it.
2: Well, I did find out I'm AB negative.
0: You found out there?
2: Yes, I did.
0: See, that'd be neat. I don't think I know what blood type I am.
2: And it's been so long since I've donated that from what I hear, they don't do that finger prick anymore, because that used to really deter me. The needle in the arm was actually fine. It was that little finger prick thing.
0: Now, why don't they do that anymore?
1: Well, I'm so glad you brought that up, because that's something that I wouldn't realize that would be deterring people. But now they deal with just more of a sensor, just almost like a
0: those sensors,
1: blood pressure sensor on your fingertip, and that's it. So you're right, no more finger prick. So anyone out there,
2: I'm signing up.
1: Yeah,
2: I'm signing up.
1: Now's the time.
0: She will too. I dare you.
1: A couple cool things to point out. One, you may see when you look at a drive, it's called Power Red, and that's the name. And what that means is you're actually giving two units of blood in one sitting, which is really great, because you can donate blood every 2 months.
0: Oh.
1: But with Power Red, you only need to donate every 4 months. So it's kind of like a twofer. you're giving up two units at one time. And so if you can't go as frequently, this is a great way to give your max units of blood in one sitting. So you'll notice that on some of these drives, it'll say power red. I just want people to know what that means and what you're signing up for. It takes a little longer, maybe an hour and a half instead of an hour. But
2: Probably two cookies with that one.
0: Probably get two cookies
1: with
0: that?
1: You get extra cookies.
0: All right, that's good. Anytime I can get extra cookies, I'm on board. All right, so you heard it. RedCrossBlood.org is the place to go and check out all the information there. And again, the blood drive here locally in Boulder Creek is on the 26th of August at the fire department next door. And then there's also a blood drive that you could look into for Ben Lomond as well. But like Dave says, they're all over the place and they're happening pretty much all the time. Is there anything else you want to let us know?
1: There is also a blood donor app, because once you start doing this, you kind of get addicted to
0: really?
1: It. No, it is.
0: I'm going to give
1: blood. Yeah. Once you start giving blood, they keep track of it, and they check back with you. Oh. And so if you just go to the App Store, whatever phone you have, and you type blood donor, you'll see a blood donor American Red Cross app. Mm. And once you're in that, that's where you can do the rapid pass, where you do the questionnaire before you show up. It shows you directions where you're going. It keeps track of how much blood you've donated over time.
0: Neat.
1: It's pretty neat.
0: That is.
2: I have one last question. Mm. Don't mean to put you too much on the spot, but how old do you have to be to give blood?
0: Good question.
1: That is a good question. You need to be 16 or over with parental consent, but it's also the weight. I think you need to be 110 pounds or more. So the reason that's a good question is a lot of high schools are actually a great source of blood drives for us. So.
0: Yeah, because they're all skinny.
2: How about an age limit? I did have a neighbor. I was talking to her about it, and she said, "Oh, I'm too old." And I said, "What?"
1: No, we just interviewed a man, Fred, who is 92 years old. He's been donating blood. I think he crossed like 50 gallons or something over the course of his life.
0: Oh my gosh, Fred! I want to interview Fred.
1: Yeah, he's right.
0: That's brilliant.
1: It's really amazing. So
0: wow.
1: Okay. No, you can keep going.
0: Those are good questions. All right, Dave, thanks so much for coming up here. And did you get in any traffic down there in Felton on the way here?
1: There is a bit of traffic, but they're doing a good job keeping it moving.
0: All right. Thanks so much for coming in. We appreciate talking to you. All right. That does it for me today here on the KBCZ News Roundup. You can stay tuned for Sydney Starchild at 3:30 and then Trevor Blue at 3:30 to 4 to do the drive time show, followed by Oh My Goth, Lady Velvet. And then we've got Julia Dream to come in to do her Celtic program on the Mountain Road from 8 to 10 p.m. And then the end of the night is the Randy Man with Unburied Treasure. Thanks for listening. Thanks for donating. And please get tickets to the KBCZ Music Fest 2 weeks. It's coming down the pike. All right. Take care. We'll see you next time.
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Well, you know that those cowbells, honey. That's me, Rosie Chalmers, Boulder Creek Community Radio Station, with Good Morning Monterey Bay, Monday through Friday, 7 to 9 a.m. We have some fun, we have some tunes, we have some trivia, we have some people. Who knows what we're going to have? It's always exciting to find out. Tune in yourself. Thanks.

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Dig Those Blues. Well, there's more where that came from. Every Wednesday afternoon from 2 to 4 p.m. on the Blue Highway, it's your blues show with me, Trevor Blue. Let's jump, jive, and

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KBCZ 89.3 FM Boulder Creek Community Radio. Thank you so much for tuning in and turning up the Stars Odyssey. It's your host, Sydney Starchild. Hello. Oh my goodness. Happy, happy Monday. And Stars Odyssey, well, you know, by now, almost the entire Santa Cruz counties, all the county school districts, all of them have gone back to school. How bonkers is that? It's so funny because we talk about the students because they inspire us to think deeper about our own actions, our own whys. Like, why am I doing this? What is pushing me to do this? And as we watch the students begin a whole new school year of newness, you might say, well, my year doesn't start in August. But for a lot of us, it does. Take this chance to be inspired by the students, to start something new this year, to do something brand new in August. Don't wait until the New Year's resolution. Maybe there's a place where you need to put yourself out there, like the students. You're meeting new people, or you want to meet new people. For a lot of us, we think we don't need friends. We don't need a community. But we do. We really do. And it may take some time to sort out who and what and why and where community should I find myself. And as the students embark on this same exact journey, put yourself out there. Let your light shine because other people will see it. They will see you and reflect you back to you, and you'll do the same for them. And as the students begin a whole new school year from preschool all the way to the university level, we ask ourselves, where do we fit in? Where do we want to fit in? Maybe we've never fit in. It's been hard for us. We constantly feel that way. I don't fit in. People don't understand me. But this is a new time. The students are inspiring us that, hey, someone may understand you more than you realize. Give them a chance. Better yet, give yourself a chance. And as we all embark on a brand new fall 2026 semester, think, how can I put myself out there? How can I share my light? How can I receive someone else's treasure? You know, it means a lot to be seen, to be heard. But not only does it mean a lot to us, it means the same thing to other people. To be seen, to be understood, to be remembered. Have you ever met someone and they remembered some silly, small, hilarious detail about yourself and you really thought to yourself, wow, someone saw me? This is a chance for you to use your attention as a power, as a lightning strike. When you see other people, they see you too. Continue to share, to find yourself in new places, because we're not all meant to be black sheep. I know sometimes we're like, that's totally my life. I'm supposed to be alone. I'm supposed to be separate. But you have a community. Maybe you just haven't found it yet. And as the students start brand new things, all kinds of things, there's new clubs, new plays, new teams, all kinds of things. Ask yourself, how can you put yourself

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Thank you so much for tuning in and turning up. And it's a Musical Monday. Hello. We got quite the Musical Monday lineup. It's, oh my gosh, there is so much original, local, and creative programming happening on Mondays, happening every day of the week. Hello, let me tell you. But Musical Mondays, we had Good Morning Monterey Bay with Rosemary Chalmers. Then we had Tina Devi with the news. Now you're listening to Stars Odyssey with Sydney Starchild. Coming up next is the Drive Time Show with DJ Trevor Blue. He's rocking and rolling you wherever you're going. Are you going to enjoy this foggy, cloudy weather? Are you going to enjoy the trees? Hello. Tune in to the Drive Time Show with DJ Trevor Blue. After DJ Trevor Blue, we are going goth. And do you hear me? Whatever goth you are, whatever goth you may be, pretty goth, cute goth, emotional goth, extra goth, or silly goth, goofy goth, dark goth, whatever, wherever you find yourself on the goth spectrum, tune in to Oh My Goth with the Lady Velvet tonight at 6 p.m. It's the gothiest co on the Central Coast. Dare I say, California? Tune in to Oh My Goth at 6 p.m. Coming up after Oh My Goth, we're going on the mountain road with the lovely Julia Dream. It's a wonderful, eclectic, and Celtic show with sounds, names, tunes you never heard of. Time to expand your horizons on the mountain road. And coming up after the mountain road, hello, we're going treasure hunting with Unburied Treasure. The Randy Man is going to unbury something that will have you dancing the night away. Tune in to Unburied Treasure this evening at 10 p.m. And that's the Musical Monday lineup. Hello, check it, clock it. That was quite the lineup, I know. Okay, but you heard the student's message of inspiration this week. The astrology also touches on the same thing. With so many planets in Leo and Virgo season so close, we find ourselves harvesting. But what we're harvesting, maybe we don't know. Maybe we're harvesting for the wrong reason. Maybe our pride is directing all of our steps still. And as planets are going retrograde, we get second chances. You know, people always say that, but I really believe it. We're getting second chances, maybe, to fix some messes, find solutions we did not see before. But for a lot of us, that journey sometimes feels like, why are we doing it alone? It's true. We're made for someone else. And at this time, your community may slowly be emerging. Like you've waited so long for this. You may feel a pull in so many different directions. But the most important thing is, where do you feel you truly belong? And maybe for a lot of us, we don't know. There's so many choices, we're so overwhelmed, we don't know which way to go. But we want to know. This is a time where listening to ourself, our inner self, is most important. It's so busy, it's so noisy, it's so heavy all the time. You cannot outrun it. It's actually bonkers. Literally, it can be the most beautiful, shiny day and then something, exactly. You know, you get it. You can't escape. And it may feel like that's the only thing you want to do. But the stars right now are reminding you, your attention, your ability to recognize yourself and others is so powerful right now. That is where you find your community, your partner. And you might hear the word partner and think relationship, but I mean friendship. Friendship, not only is it the base of all relationships, it's the most important. We oftentimes get close to people and we forget we were friends first. Why am I upset? Why am I frustrated? Why am I judging you? And as our pride and ego continue to move us in places we may not be meant to go, we can't always determine how we're truly feeling. But the stars right now are reminding us every day we get a second chance. We get to wake up and make a different decision. We get to wake up and choose something new, something intentional. So right now, give it up for yourself. You're getting a second chance. I'm not joking. Is there something you missed out on? A missed opportunity to speak up? A missed opportunity to advocate not just for yourself, but for someone else? But did you have a missed opportunity to forgive someone else? That was meant for someone. I just stuttered on that. But not just that. Have you given yourself a chance to forgive yourself? Shout out to the Herb Room. One of their signs this week said, something is all baggage. Even yesterday is baggage. It's so true. Even yesterday is baggage we don't have to carry. Blessings on your journey.

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Thank you so much for tuning in and turning up to Stars Odyssey. Hello. I'll see you next week. But before that, let's recap. The student's inspiration tip for today was reminding us that for a lot of us, for over probably half the county, we started a new school year this month. And even though you're not on the school calendar, what could you start brand new in August? Not waiting for January and New Year's resolution, start today. Where can you push yourself more out there? Because your attention, your ability to be receptive to someone else is so powerful. It's more special than you could ever imagine. So find your community. Put yourself out there. And the stars highlighted that today, the astrology. It reminded us we may be being pulled in all kinds of directions on our path to community. But where do we really feel connected? Where do we really feel like we will be reflected and understood? And it may take a couple chances. We may fail a couple times. We may be rejected a couple times. And so what? You're going to do it anyway. Blessings on your journey. See you next week.

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From the skyline to the sea, good afternoon, everybody. This is Trevor Blue, and now you're with me on the Monday Rockin' Afternoon Drive Time Show all the way to 6 p.m. Let's go ahead and get it rolling.

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Good afternoon, it's Trevor Blue here. Here on the Monday Rockin' Afternoon Drive Time Show. We just heard Slade, the original Come On, Feel the Noise, not the Quiet Riot version. For that, Sammy Hagar doing Cruisin' and Boozin'. All right. Well, let's just go ahead and take a look at the traffic. 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There's more online at TravisMartinPlumbing.com, or the phone number is 831-461-4300. Well, the traffic right now coming out of Boulder Creek going northbound to Saratoga, nothing really to report except for the one-lane stoplights. And there was a traffic hazard on Highway 9 and Redwood Gulch Road at 406. What was it? A vehicle hit something in the road, so be advised of that. So, yeah, there was that. That's on the other side of 35. All right, and coming back, you're good to go into Boulder Creek, and good to go into Brookdale, Van Lomond, Felton, Santa Cruz, back the same. Over to Highway 1, coming out of Santa Cruz, going northbound to Davenport, Half Moon Bay, nothing to report. Coming back south, you're good to go. Getting into Santa Cruz and around the Fishhook stops right away. And there was a traffic collision at 419. Happened a little while ago, right there at Highway 1, 41st Avenue. Not good. Not good. So be advised of that. It's going to be even worse getting through that. And doesn't get any better until you get past Aptos. So then you're good to go to Wattsville. Coming back north of 17, you're good. And then continuing on northbound Los Gatos, you're good. Turn around and coming back southbound to Scotts Valley and Santa Cruz, nothing to report. All right, there is your traffic. 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It's going to be a great day. 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All right. While you're there at kbcz.org, there's some commemorative t-shirts there. 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We would appreciate that, so thanks very much. Let's just get back to it here. Let's go on to some Rolling Stones and do Love is Strong off of Voodoo Lounge right here on the Monday Rockin' Afternoon Drive Time Show.

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Good afternoon. This is Trevor Blue, and you're with me on the Monday Rockin' Afternoon Drive Time Show. We just heard David Bowie doing Moon Age Daydream, of course, off the Rise and Fall of Ziggy Stardust. Heard Motu Hoopoe off their first album, Rock and Roll Queen. Of course, Mick Ralph was in the band at that time before he left to join Paul Rogers. Bad company there. Yep. And then Rod Stewart, Every Picture Tells a Story. Montrose, Rock the Nation. The Rolling Stones, Love is Strong. And I think that's where we left off. All right. 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We'd appreciate it. You can buy your KBCZ Music Fest tickets online. We'll be out there on Garand Park on the 29th with the Koffis Brothers, Trestles, Squid Row Orchestra, and the Mother Corn Shuckers. 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